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1: ABC News, I'm Dave Packer. The Fed voting to raise interest rates for the first time in 3 years, making the decision in the face of rising gas prices and stubborn inflation. Federal Reserve Chair Kevin Warsh.
2: For more than 5 years, inflation has been running above target. So our predominant focus is on the price stability side of our mandate. The plain fact is that inflation is too high and has been for too long.
1: The NTSB says it's now analyzing wreckage and audio recordings connected to a deadly local news helicopter crash in L.A. that killed a reporter and pilot on board and one person on the ground. They're covering an early deadly bus crash. One woman has been arrested in connection with that, a possible DUI case. Officials, including the FBI and the Coast Guard, keeping a close eye on U.S.-bound oil tankers after several experienced some kind of cyber attack while at sea. One ship knocked offline for some 30 hours. The U.S. is now looking into who is responsible. This is ABC News. The House of Representatives unanimously adopted a resolution to hold a billionaire in contempt of Congress for defying subpoenas related to the Jeffrey Epstein investigation.
3: Private equity billionaire Leon Black defied subpoenas, calling on him to testify under oath at a closed-door deposition this month as part of the committee's Epstein investigation, as well as turnover non-disclosure agreements sought by lawmakers. It remains to be seen if the Department of Justice would prosecute Black for contempt following Congress's referral. Black's lawyers have accused the House Oversight Committee of abusing its power. Black has previously faced scrutiny for paying Epstein at least $158 million. Peter Haralambos, ABC News.
1: Remains of the final missing Tennessee victim from Hurricane Helene have been found 2 years after the storm. The Washington County Sheriff's Department says 76-year-old Nancy Tucker disappeared with her husband when flooding took their home in September of 2024. His body was recovered days later, but hers had been missing until Saturday. Dave Packer, ABC News.
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11: I'm WRBI meteorologist Megan Mulford with Southeastern Indiana's most reliable forecast. Lows level off around 71 tonight under partly cloudy skies, winds out of the southwest at around 5 miles an hour. A mix of clouds and sun again tomorrow, slight chance of thunderstorms, highs level off around 90. Currently, it's 87 degrees.
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6: WRBI meteorologist Megan Mulford with Southeastern Indiana's most reliable forecast. Lows level off around 71 tonight under partly cloudy skies, winds out of the southwest at around 5 miles an hour. A mix of clouds and sun again tomorrow, slight chance of thunderstorms, highs level off around 90. Currently, it's 87 degrees.
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1: ABC News, I'm Dave Packer. President Trump has said he's against higher interest rates, but now seems to be giving his hand-picked Fed chair a pass after rates were raised a quarter of a percent today.
2: I talked to Kevin, and I said, you might as well vote with the board because it's not going to matter. The board is very hostile. They're very political. They're doing the wrong thing.
1: In Los Angeles, the National Transportation Safety Board with an update into a local news helicopter crash last night that killed a news reporter, pilot, and one additional victim on the ground after the aircraft went down while covering a vehicle crash. At least 21 people, including 11 children, are dead after a building collapse in Gaza City. That according to the Hamas-run health ministry, Gaza, there. The high-rise was damaged by Israeli strikes during the war. A passing to note, Peter Max, master of 60s colorful psychedelic pop art, expressing the optimism of the flower power movement of that decade, died today, 88 years old. This is ABC News.
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2: Chat GPT officially announced that you can start sending text messages through them. You have to go through an Apple Messages plugin first. So if you want to text somebody something, you have to tell ChatGPT first what you want to, you know, to tell them, which seems so redundant. Why don't you just go ahead and text instead of telling ChatGPT what could, you know, to text for you? Now, if you're doing some sort of business thing, you know, make me sound professional in this response, blah, blah, blah, it might work. But if it doesn't pass the teacher test where it looks so fake and robotically AI generated, other people are going to know, too. If you're too lazy to text your own friends to say, yeah, bro, I want to hang out, maybe texting and adult life aren't for you.
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8: WRBI meteorologist Megan Mulford with southeastern Indiana's most reliable forecast. Lows level off around 71 tonight under partly cloudy skies, winds out of the southwest at around 5 miles an hour. A mix of clouds and sun again tomorrow, slight chance of thunderstorms, highs level off around 90. Currently, it's 84 degrees.
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1: ABC News, I'm Dave Packer. President Trump has said he's against higher interest rates, but now seems to be giving his hand-picked Fed chair a pass after rates were raised a quarter of a percent today.
2: I talked to Kevin, and I said, you might as well vote with the board because it's not going to matter. The board is very hostile. They're very political. They're doing the wrong thing.
1: In Los Angeles, the National Transportation Safety Board with an update into a local news helicopter crash last night that killed a news reporter, pilot, and one additional victim on the ground. After the aircraft went down while covering a vehicle crash, at least 21 people, including 11 children, are dead after a building collapsed in Gaza City. That, according to the Hamas-run health ministry, Gaza, there. The high-rise was damaged by Israeli strikes during the war. A passing to note, Peter Max, master of 60s colorful psychedelic pop art, expressing the optimism of the flower power movement of that decade, died today, 88 years old. This is ABC News. Sean Combs' lawyers say the rap mogul has stopped paying his legal bills as he serves out a 50-month federal prison sentence for prostitution offenses.
3: Sean Combs' civil attorney says the imprisoned hip-hop mogul hasn't paid his legal bill in more than 6 months and is asking a judge to let him off a lawsuit that Combs filed in 2024. The lawyer cited a, quote, total breakdown in cooperation and communication with Combs. In a statement, Sean Combs accused his attorneys of overcharging him and running up his legal bills while he serves out a 50-month sentence in a New Jersey federal prison. Combs is currently scheduled to be released in February 2028. Peter Harlambous, ABC News, New York.
1: Pennsylvania's Department of Health confirmed 38 new measles cases since Monday. More than 700 cases across 38 counties have been confirmed in the state, and over 100 people needed to be hospitalized. So far, Pennsylvania has reported 4 measles-related deaths, the latest an unvaccinated 18-year-old woman. Dave Packer, ABC News.
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7: difference. Hey. I'm WRBI meteorologist Megan Mulford with Southeastern Indiana's most reliable forecast. Lows level off around 71 tonight under partly cloudy skies, winds out of the southwest at around 5 miles an hour. A mix of clouds and sun again tomorrow, slight chance of thunderstorms, highs level off around 90. Currently 82.
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2: I don't know very many people who still use Hotmail as their email. My wife does have a Hotmail account that she still uses today. Are you one of those loyalists of Hotmail, keeping it running through like the 18 people that are still using it? We'll talk about that coming up in just a few minutes as we have more of the Terry Dean program on the way.
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5: WRBI meteorologist Megan Mulford with southeastern Indiana's most reliable forecast. Lows level off around 71 tonight under partly cloudy skies, winds out of the southwest at around 5 miles an hour. A mix of clouds and sun again tomorrow, slight chance of thunderstorms, highs level off around 90. Currently 82.
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1: ABC News, I'm Dave Packer. President Trump saying interest rates are too high after the Federal Reserve voted unanimously to raise the benchmark rate 0.25% today. Speaking in North Carolina this evening, Trump deflecting blame for the rate hike away from his appointed Fed board chair, Kevin Warsh.
2: I'm relying on Kevin, but he's got, you know, a very tough board. He's got a board that was put there by a lot of other people. And the interest rates are too high. They're not appropriate.
1: Today's rate hike means the cost of credit cards, car loans, and mortgages will go up. The NTSB says it's now analyzing wreckage and audio recordings connected to that deadly local news helicopter crash in L.A. A reporter and pilot died in the chopper. Third person, 29-year-old man, died on the ground. The House tonight passed a Russia and Iran sanctions bill championed by the late Senator Lindsey Graham, sending the measure to President Trump's desk for his signature. This is ABC News.
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2: Are you a Hotmail loyalist? Somebody who still uses Hotmail today? And for the kids who don't know what that is, Hotmail was a very early form of emailing. You didn't have to sign up to any plan to have an email address. You could just go to Hotmail, type in whatever username you wanted, and then you could use that as your Hotmail. You could just check it whenever you wanted. Well, a new poll asked people if they still use Hotmail. And according to this, 18% of respondents said yes, they still do use Hotmail. My wife is one of those people who still uses her Hotmail account from like 1998, I think, is when she, you know, first created it. And it was for her college. And by the way, if you're wondering if that's a really old way to do it, yes. Yes, it is. Just go straight to the museum display for the early internet artifacts.
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4: I'm WRBI meteorologist Megan Mulford with Southeastern Indiana's most reliable forecast. Lows level off around 71 tonight under partly cloudy skies, winds out of the southwest at around 5 miles an hour. A mix of clouds and sun again tomorrow, slight chance of thunderstorms, highs level off around 90. Currently, it's 78 degrees.
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4: I'm WRBI meteorologist Megan Mulford with Southeastern Indiana's most reliable forecast. Lows level off around 71 tonight under partly cloudy skies, winds out of the southwest at around 5 miles an hour. A mix of clouds and sun again tomorrow, slight chance of thunderstorms, highs level off around 90. Right now, it's 81 degrees.
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1: WRBI meteorologist Megan Mulford with southeastern Indiana's most reliable forecast. Lows level off around 71 tonight under partly cloudy skies, winds out of the southwest at around 5 miles an hour. A mix of clouds and sun again tomorrow, slight chance of thunderstorms, highs level off around 90. Currently, it's 79 degrees.
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1: ABC News, I'm Dave Packer. The Fed raising rates for the first time since 2023, up a quarter of a percentage point. President Trump against the hike, but giving his self-appointed Fed Chair Kevin Warsh a pass.
2: I talked to Kevin, and I said, you might as well vote with the board because it's not going to matter. The board is very hostile. They're very political. They're doing the wrong thing.
1: In Los Angeles, shock and devastation for local journalists in the area after a deadly helicopter crash claimed three lives Tuesday. Two of them employees of NBC's local station, the NTSB, is investigating. Fences were put up around the Kennedy Center in Washington today. While on his way to North Carolina tonight, President Trump suggesting to reporters that he's owed his name on the Kennedy Center building due to the money he claims he's raised towards its repairs. And a passing to note, Peter Max, master of 60s colorful psychedelic pop art expressing the optimism of flower power, died today, 88. This is ABC News.
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2: This happened in Washington, D.C. a few weeks ago, where police pulled over this 35-year-old guy for

0: being illegally parked. Now, as they're talking to this guy and looking into the back of his Ford F-150, they just happen to notice that he is carrying a full-sized wood and steel guillotine. Yeah, the thing that lops people's heads off. Got it right in the back of his truck. So he was arrested for carrying a dangerous weapon. It takes a lot of setup to get a guillotine to actually be dangerous. But it was not a concealed weapon under any sense of the word. And how do you even explain why you have a guillotine in the back of your Ford F-150? No, officer, really, we're just going to Wisconsin to slice up really big blocks of cheese.
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3: I'm WRBI meteorologist Megan Mulford with Southeastern Indiana's most reliable forecast. Lows level off around 71 tonight under partly cloudy skies, winds out of the southwest at around 5 miles an hour. A mix of clouds and sun again tomorrow, slight chance of thunderstorms, highs level off around 90. Currently, it's 79 degrees.
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2: Well, it was on this day that President Ford tried to come up with a way to give amnesty for Vietnam War deserters and draft evaders. And we'll find out how that worked out. Coming up in just a few more minutes as we have more of the Terry Dean program yet to come.
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5: 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I couldn't begin to tell you everything I learned. 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
6: I'm WRBI meteorologist Megan Mulford with southeastern Indiana's most reliable forecast. Lows level off around 71 overnight under partly cloudy skies, south winds at around 5 miles an hour. Sunshine mixed with clouds at times Thursday, slight chance of thunderstorms, highs level off around 90. Currently 77.
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2: ABC News, I'm Dave Packer. For the first time in 3 years, the Federal Reserve choosing to raise interest rates a quarter of a percentage point in an effort to battle back a months-long surge of inflation. Diana Swank, chief economist, KPMG, says, well, this is partially driven by geopolitical conflicts, including Ukraine and Iran. A lot of this has been longstanding.
3: We've gone more than 5 years with the Federal Reserve not bringing inflation back down to its target, and that has compounded where the level of prices are just too high for too many.
2: Cyber attacks on two U.S.-bound oil tankers raising new security concerns as the war with Iran drags on. Elite Coast Guard teams boarded both ships before they reached American shores. One ship losing communications for more than 30 hours. Pennsylvania experiencing a surge in new measles cases. The Department of Health confirming 38 new cases there since Monday. So far, Pennsylvania has reported 4 measles-related deaths. The most recent, an 18-year-old. This is ABC News.
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2: Let's find out what happened on this day back in 1908. General Motors was founded. It was 1972. The Bob Newhart Show premiered on CBS. It was 1974. President Ford announced an amnesty program for Vietnam War deserters and draft evaders. It was even considered a failure by the people administering it. It was 1979. Rap music exploded onto the scene thanks to the Sugar Hill Gang and Rapper's Delight. It was 1988. Tom Browning of the Cincinnati Reds pitched the 12th perfect game in Major League history. It was 1994. A federal jury ordered Exxon to pay $5 billion in damages from the Exxon Valdez oil spill of 1989.
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6: WRBI meteorologist Megan Mulford with southeastern Indiana's most reliable forecast. Lows level off around 71 overnight under partly cloudy skies, south winds at around 5 miles an hour. Sunshine mixed with clouds at times Thursday, slight chance of thunderstorms, highs level off around 90. Currently 77.
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2: Now with today's reason to party, here's my beautiful bride, Heidi Small. 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
3: Today is port wine day.
2: All right.
3: So there is no link to a drink recipe because there is no recipe. 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
2: port?
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3: It's
2: really
3: a little too. It is too sweet for me. So maybe that's why he likes it. But
2: not my thing.
3: It's just not one of my faves. But anyway, you if you'd like to try some and celebrate the day, you can go out and grab yourself a bottle of port.
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1: I'm WRBI meteorologist Megan Mulford with Southeastern Indiana's most reliable forecast. Lows level off around 71 overnight under partly cloudy skies, south winds at around 5 miles an hour. Sunshine mixed with clouds at times Thursday, slight chance of thunderstorms, highs level off around 90. Currently 76.
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1: Now, surveys and studies and such, turns out that when you eat could be almost as important as what you eat. In a massive study, more than 31,000 adults, researchers found people who ate their meal between 7 and 8 a.m., the first one, and those who waited until 10 a.m. till noon, there was a 19% higher risk of death for the people who waited. While eating for the first time of the day, afternoon was linked to a 29% higher risk. That makes found that compared with people who ate their first meal from 7 to 8 a.m., those who waited from 10 till noon. Okay, so it is. If you eat later, that makes more sense. It's just written weird. Anyway, if you waited until afternoon, you have a 29% higher risk of dying.
2: Huh.
1: They're saying eat early, apparently.
2: You know what, though?
1: What's that?
2: I don't know. I've read so many studies lately that everybody who told us to eat breakfast was full of beans.
1: Yeah, I don't know. Well,
2: so I feel like this must be coming from those same people that want us
1: study
2: to die
1: to
2: early.
1: By the Breakfast Council. I have no idea. Anyway, I got the whole thing poorly written in the show notes for today at johnandheidishow.com.
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2: Now, big screen, little screen. HBO released a new trailer for Harry Potter and the Philosopher's Stone, featuring a much more detailed look at the cast. So if you're into that kind of thing, because there's a bunch of names here that I'm going to say wrong, so I'm just not going to say them, but I do have a link. Got a link to that teaser trailer. It's in the show notes for today at johnandheidishow.com. Peacock has acquired a new documentary about the history and cultural impact of NBC's The Office, and it's set to stream soon. Fan Level Midnight, devoted to The Office, will debut soon. It says on Monday, but I don't know if that was this Monday or if it's next Monday. I don't know when I got this story, so it might already be out.
3: Good story, John.
2: Thank you so much. And Whitney Carson has revealed her Dancing with the Stars partner Guillermo Rodriguez was relieved to learn that she's pregnant for one specific reason. Following the casting announcement, he says, "I'm a little nervous to tell you, but I'm pregnant." His response was, "I actually feel relieved because that means we'll take a lot of breaks." I love that. Big screen, little screen on the John and Heidi Show.
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5: I'm WRBI meteorologist Megan Mulford with Southeastern Indiana's most reliable forecast. Lows level off around 71 overnight under partly cloudy skies, south winds at around 5 miles an hour. Sunshine mixed with clouds at times Thursday. Slight chance of thunderstorms. Highs level off around 90. Currently 76.
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2: Heidi, did you know the pistol shrimp creates one of the loudest sounds in the ocean? By snapping its claw shut, it produces a powerful bubble that believably reaches temperatures almost as hot as the sun's surface.
3: Wow.
2: Yeah, the pistol shrimp.
3: I've never even heard of a
2: pistol shrimp. But now I kind of want to get one. A pistol shrimp. We don't know everything, but now we know this.
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6: I'm WRBI meteorologist Megan Mulford with southeastern Indiana's most reliable forecast. Lows level off around 71 overnight under partly cloudy skies, south winds at around 5 miles an hour. Sunshine mixed with clouds at times Thursday, slight chance of thunderstorms, highs level off around 90. Right now, it's 75 degrees.
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0: Oh. Finally, my high school karate lessons came to some use.
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1: 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I like it. All right. 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
2: Time now for the scoop of the day. Parenting has changed dramatically since the 1970s and 80s when kids generally had more freedom to roam. It wasn't unusual for 7 or 8 year olds to walk home from school or latchkey kids to just let themselves into an empty house.
3: Yep. All
2: gorge
3: the time.
2: On cookies and stuff.
3: Yep.
2: Today, parents tend to be more protective, even though crime rates are generally considerably lower than they were decades ago.
3: What?
2: Yeah, they are.
3: No.
2: A Harris poll of 8 to 12-year-olds conducted last year highlights just how sheltered some kids have become. More than half have never walked or biked somewhere without an adult. They've never made plans with friends independently, and they've never talked to a neighbor alone. Here are some other interesting findings from the survey. 49% of kids have not walked in a different aisle than their parents at a store. I'm cool with all that. 63% have never built a structure outside, like a fort, a treehouse, any of that. 67% have not done work that they've been paid for, like mowing a lawn or shoveling or snowing or shoveling snow or babysitting. I was going to say shoveling babysitter. That doesn't make a lot of sense. And 71% have never used a sharp knife. Child development experts argue that kids give more freedom and responsibility. If they're given that, they can help have more confidence, more resilience,
3: Absolutely.
2: And independence.
3: It's really important.
2: Here's the thing I think is super important, though. Freedom with some limits. Because if you give kids too much freedom and all of a sudden they're just trying to raise themselves, I think that can be bad. But give them a little bit of room.
3: But look how great we all turned out.
2: I know. I'm just saying.
3: I'm just saying.
2: But give them a little bit of room. And because the world is different. There's weirdos out there doing weird things now.
3: So dangerous.
2: I'm not saying there weren't weirdos before, but I think weirdos with technology are even weirder than the other weirdos. Scoop of the day on the John and Heidi Show.
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5: I'm WRBI meteorologist Megan Mulford with Southeastern Indiana's most reliable forecast. Low step down.

0: to about 71. Overnight, under partly cloudy skies, southerly winds at around 5 miles an hour. Sunshine mixed with clouds at times again Thursday. Slight chance of thunderstorms. High temperatures reach up to 90. Right now, 74.
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1: ABC News, I'm Dave Packer. The price of money is going up. The Fed voting to raise interest rates for the first time in 3 years, up a quarter point. ABC's Elizabeth Schulze covers the economy.
2: This was a moment for Kevin Warsh to say the priority right now for the central bank is fighting inflation. And he said, when I asked

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1: Heidi. Time now for the movie quote of the day. I think you're going to get this. I think we've had this before. There can only be one. It's from 1986.
2: We have had it before, and I don't
1: There can only be one.
2: I don't remember.
1: Highlander.
2: Highlander. Yeah. All right. Yeah, that's one I did not see.
1: Yeah, I feel as though we had that quote before.
2: I think we did.
1: We're
2: and
1: both,
2: I did not retain it to memory.
1: We're both struggling with deja vu together. That is the movie quote of the day on the John and Heidi Show.
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6: WRBI meteorologist Megan Mulford with southeastern Indiana's most reliable forecast. Lows dip down to about 71 overnight under partly cloudy skies, southerly winds at around 5 miles an hour. Sunshine mixed with clouds at times again Thursday. Slight chance of thunderstorms. High temperatures reach up to 90. Right now, 74.
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1: This first one's kind of gross.
0: Okay.
1: By the end of today, your nose will have produced about a cup of mucus.
0: Ew, that is kind of gross.
1: That's pretty gross.
0: That is very gross.
1: Rihanna, her real name is Robin Fenty.
0: Oh,
1: her middle name is Rihanna.
0: Oh, well, there you go. That's cool.
1: And in the time that it takes you to read this fact, your body will shed about 60 dead skin cells.
0: Well, that's pretty wild.
1: Isn't that crazy?
0: That is very crazy.
1: That is all news to me.
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2: Fun fact for you, Heidi.
3: What's that, John?
2: In 2015, a Chinese billionaire bought $170 million painting with a credit card so he could use the points for free airfare.
3: How great is that?
2: I'd like to put that on a credit card.
3: Yeah.
2: Can you imagine having a limit
3: of that much?
2: Yeah. I don't know what our limit is, but I know it's not $170 million.
3: It is nowhere near $170
2: million. Fun fact for you, Heidi.
3: What's that, John?
2: Second Street is the most common street name in the United States. Guess what is third? First Street. I don't know what second is.
3: Oh.
2: Second Street is the first. First Street is the third. They didn't put the second.
3: Interesting.
2: I wonder if it's Main Street. I don't know. Fun fact for you, Heidi.
3: What's that, John?
2: The first woman to cycle around the world learned to ride a bike a few days before she took off on her ride. Isn't that wild?
3: Interesting.
2: She learned to ride a bike and then said, I'm going to go around the world.
3: Wow.
2: Fun fact for you, Heidi.
3: What's that, John?
2: A person's sense of hearing becomes less sharp after overeating. That's my problem.
3: Yeah.
2: Huh? What's that now?
3: What'd you say?
2: And we'll do one more fun fact for you, Heidi.
3: What's that, John?
2: Some species of fish have voices. That is just weird. They're mainly heard saying, eat something other than fish. Several fun facts. Now you know. Thanks for listening to the John and Heidi Show.
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6: I'm WRBI meteorologist Megan Mulford with Southeastern Indiana's most reliable forecast. 71 overnight under mainly clear skies, southwesterly winds at around 5 miles an hour. High temperatures reach up to 90 Thursday. Chance of thunderstorms Thursday night. Lows dip down to about 69. Partly cloudy skies. Currently 75.
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2: Time now for some weird news. Would you eat your dog's food? Apparently, plenty of people would, and some for a good reason. A new survey of 2,000 dog owners found 40% would be willing to give their pet's food a taste. Have you ever done that?
3: I have not, but apparently my dad
2: has. I was going to say, we talked to your dad about it. He's like, oh, you know, from time to time. I'm like, what? Nearly one in four say they dig in without hesitation. Others say they'd try it, maybe out of curiosity. 25% said they'd never try it in a million years.
3: No, I have no interest.
2: More than half of dog parents, 56%, said they feed their dog straight off their own plate. Heidi.
3: I do. Yeah.
2: At least a few times a week, pretty much every day. Heidi.
3: I do.
2: And it turns out some dogs may actually be eating better than the humans. Nearly half of respondents say their dog's food is of higher quality than their food.
3: Yeah.
2: Well, about half admitted they pay more attention to their dog's diet, or their pet's diet, rather, than their own health. So that's pretty wild. We probably do. Our dogs eat like kings and queens.
3: Well, yeah.
2: Weird news on the John and Heidi Show.
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2: I'm WRBI meteorologist Megan Mulford with Southeastern Indiana's most reliable forecast. 71 overnight under mainly clear skies, southwesterly winds at around 5 miles an hour. High temperatures reach up to 90 Thursday. Chance of thunderstorms Thursday night, lows dip down to about 69, partly cloudy skies. Currently 75.
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2: Time now for the question of the day. A survey of doctors found the three things that cause the most household accidents are chainsaws, followed by hot soup, and then these. What are they? We have these at our house. I didn't know how dangerous they were.
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2: Area rugs. Yeah, people tripping over those with their chainsaw while they're eating hot soup. Apparently. Several interesting things going on there. That's your question of the day on the John and Heidi Show.
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5: I'm WRBI meteorologist Megan Mulford with Southeastern Indiana's most reliable forecast. 71 overnight under mainly clear skies, southwesterly winds at around 5 miles an hour. High temperatures reach up to 90 Thursday. Chance of thunderstorms.

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1: John and Heidi.
2: Time now for something special with Heidi Small. What do you have for me there, Heidi?
3: Got another forgotten TV show. Okay. This one is from 1994, and it was called Island City.

0: in this program, science had created a wonder drug that makes everyone who takes it look and feel youthful. A troubling side effect, discovered after the drug had been widely distributed and consumed, is that whoever takes it turns into a monstrous caveman-type person. Those who don't take the drug or are immune to its effects live, work, and date inside a gleaming walled utopian city, sending researchers out into the wastes to collect mutants to study and cure them of their affliction.
1: And that didn't catch on, you say?
0: That did not make it. Oddly enough, that did not make
1: it. What was it called again?
0: It was called Island City.
1: All righty. Well, there you go. That is something special with Heidi Small.
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5: I'm WRBI meteorologist Megan Mulford with Southeastern Indiana's most reliable forecast. Mainly sunny skies today with a high of 91. Winds out of the west at around 5 miles an hour. Partly cloudy tonight, chance for storms. Lows dip down to about 69. Chance for storms tomorrow, 83. Currently, it's 74 degrees.
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1: John and Heidi.
2: Time now for the list. All right, these are relatable old lady memes inspired by the old lady from the show Widow's Bay. I don't even know what that is. It says, if you saw a cool gadget on TV commercial, you'd have to dial a 1-800 number and give them all your credit card information and then wait 6 weeks for it to arrive. Yeah. Another one. It was called a computer room where we would leave to go use the internet there.
3: That is true.
2: Yeah. And then you would use the landline and call your mother's job, and somehow we had a number memorized. We would call and ask for her formally by name, and then ask what she's doing and ask if you could have a popsicle.
3: Yes. Yes, we did.
2: I've done all these. Sometimes your cursor would start moving awkwardly, so you'd have to take your mouse apart and wash a gray little ball that was inside with soap.
3: Yeah, I remember that.
2: There's more. I'll finish the rest, but I'll put all of them in the show notes for today at johnandheidishow.com. We're going to read the rest tomorrow.
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1: We always like to wrap things up around here with good news, and I think this is good news. Take a listen to this. A boy saved her life 23 years later. She's marrying this guy's brother.
2: Aww.
1: How cool is that? Yeah, more than two decades ago, a 10-year-old boy gave extraordinary final gift that allowed a baby he had never met to grow up to have a full life. That little girl is now marrying his younger brother.
2: Aww.
1: Brooklyn Dotson was 18 months old in 2003 when she was diagnosed with a rare liver condition. Her health was deteriorating quickly. They said, you need a transplant. Just in time, a donor liver became available. The donor was a 10-year-old by the name of Michael. Michael had been killed after being struck by a car. His family was devastated, but they remembered Michael had told them when he was younger that if anything ever happened, he wanted to be an organ donor. That is something that a lot of 10-year-olds don't say,
2: right.
1: But he did. His parents honored that wish. Michael's organs were donated to help several people, including Brooklyn, whose liver transplant was performed the following day. For Brooklyn, it meant a second chance at life. The thing that's amazing, after the transplant, the families connected with Brooklyn and her mother, and in 2005, they met in person.
2: Oh.
1: A relationship began that were just friends in the beginning, Brooklyn
2: right.
1: and the younger brother, Noah, but now they're getting married.
2: Aww.
1: How amazing is that?
2: I love that.
1: End of this month, September 26th, those two are walking down the aisle. So he is marrying the girl who carries the liver
2: right.
1: that was his
2: How
1: brother's liver.
2: How crazy is that?
1: Yeah, it is so amazing. I've got a link to that story. It's in the show notes for today at johnandheidishow.com. Time to say goodbye, Heidi.
2: Goodbye, Heidi.
1: Goodbye, everybody. Have a great day. Thank you so much for listening to the John and Heidi Show.
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5: 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Rusty Bladen at 6. 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
8: I'm WRBI meteorologist Megan Mulford with southeastern Indiana's most reliable forecast. Mainly sunny skies today with a high of 91. Winds out of the west at around 5 miles an hour. Partly cloudy tonight, chance for storms. Lows dip down to about 69. Chance for storms tomorrow, 83. Currently, it's 74 degrees.
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1: ABC News, I'm Dave Packer. The cost for Americans to borrow from credit cards to home and car loans is going up. Fed Chair Kevin Warsh raising interest rates a quarter of a percent. President Trump actually wanted rates to go down, but he gave his appointed Fed chair a pass.
2: I talked to Kevin, and I said, you might as well vote with the board because it's not going to matter. The board is very hostile. They're very political. They're doing the wrong thing.
1: Farmers are dealing with record diesel prices just as the key harvest months are getting started. One farmer in Illinois says he's paying nearly double in fuel compared to last year. National average, $6.31 a gallon, says AAA. The House Wednesday night passed a Russia and Iran sanctions bill. Voting against it, Democratic leader Hakeem Jeffries saying that the bill gives the president new expansive tariff authority. On Wall Street, stocks were down sharply with the announcement from the Fed. The Dow lost 631 points. This is ABC News. Deepfakes aren't a problem for celebrities and politicians alone. Scammers have taken to posting AI-generated images of cattle and horses.
3: This used to be the way to build a herd, but now, says rancher Scott Frazier.
4: Online sales and that sort of thing have become more common, whether it be livestock, household goods, or whatever you're buying.
3: The risk is in buying livestock based on a posted photo.
5: One scam, they got away with about $70,000. From one of our producers.
3: Texas Agriculture Commissioner Sid Miller says ranchers have been duped into buying livestock that didn't exist based on images that were AI generated. Jim Ryan, ABC News.
1: The FBI is expanding its investigation into a father and son whose Philadelphia home they believe could be linked to the disappearances of as many as five women. Authorities searching the home of Eugene Horsch say they've recovered drugs, guns, and more than a million images and videos they say appear to show Horsch's late father strangling women. Dave Packer, ABC News.
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10: I'm WRBI meteorologist Paul Frobley with Southeastern Indiana's most reliable forecast. Mainly clear skies today with a high of 91. Winds out of the west around 5 miles per hour. Partly cloudy skies tonight. Chance of thunderstorms. Lows level off around 69. 83 tomorrow. Chance for storms. Currently 74.
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0: Country 103.9 WRBI, that is Brett Eldridge with Lose My Mind. It's Brent Lee early on this Thursday morning in the country. And what do you say? We get our time together today started with a little laughter. The 5 o'clock funnies. Here's comedian Sheng Wang now.
1: I bought these glasses. I put on contacts if I have to do something physical, like when I go to play basketball or if I go to a strip club. You know, because if you wear glasses to a strip club and if you sit near the stage, there's a pretty good chance the dancer's going to take your glasses off your face. It's happened to me more than twice. And if you want to play the sexy librarian, go for it. I will support you, but bring your own props. This is not a toy. This is a medical device. Normally, I only let the opticians handle them, but since you're not wearing clothes, I'm going to let it slide tonight. They take your glasses, they put them on, they wear it low on the nose, and they shoot you these sultry looks. It's supposed to be a sexy moment, but it's not because I'm squinting back at her. And then she changes tactics. She takes the glasses off and she gives the glasses a close-up tour of her body. I'm like, wow, that looks like a lot of fun for the glasses. Finally, I get my glasses back, and of course, my lenses are all smudged up. I didn't bring my lens cloth. Now I gotta watch the whole show in low res.
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2: I'm WRBI meteorologist Paul Trombley with southeastern Indiana's most reliable forecast. Mainly sunny skies today with daytime highs approaching 91. Westerly winds around 5 miles per hour. 69 tonight, chance of thunderstorms. Chance for storms tomorrow, highs around 83, mainly cloudy. Temperatures a bit above average Saturday and Sunday with highs from the mid-80s to the upper 80s. Slight chance for storms Sunday. Currently 74.
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1: I'm Tom Snape in the WRBI newsroom. A Greensburg teen was the subject of a statewide silver alert overnight. The Decatur County Sheriff's Office says 13-year-old Gabrielle Garland was last seen around 3 p.m. Wednesday. The alert was issued around 1:19 this morning and canceled a little over an hour later after Garland was found safe. No other information is being released. Help is coming for Dearborn County residents and businesses recovering from last month's storms and flooding. Dearborn County Emergency Management says the U.S. Small Business Administration will deploy its mobile recovery unit to the Bright Lions Club today from 10 a.m. to 7 p.m. and tomorrow between 9 a.m. and 6 p.m. to assist residents and businesses impacted by storm-related physical damage and economic losses. Gavada In Taste and Well-Being will invest $215 million to build a 78,000-square-foot liquids production facility in West Harrison. Construction is expected to start this year, with partial operations starting in 2028 and full growth expected to create over 250 jobs by 2031. The Switzerland-based leader in Taste and Well-Being selected the Dearborn County site to expand its original operational footprint and support the North American food and beverage industry. Former South Decatur Junior Senior High School principal John Duncan has passed away. Duncan was principal at South Decatur when the Cougars won the Class 1A state football championship in 1990. His career in education included time as vice principal and athletic director at South Decatur. He retired in 1997. Duncan was active in the Tree County Players and performed in several productions. He also served on the Greensburg-Decatur County Public Library Board. John Duncan was 88. Decatur County's bicentennial bison has been returned to its original grazing spot on the southeast corner of the Courthouse Square in Greensburg. The bison was part of a statewide art project celebrating Indiana's 200th birthday in 2016. All 92 counties installed decorated 5-foot-tall beasts.

0: The Decatur County Bison remained in place until it was removed for repairs.
1: It had cracks in it, and it had some scarring to it, and where it had been chipped off of it, and it had the paint was peeling off of it. So I got an email that if somebody didn't claim it, it was going to be taken someplace and destroyed.
0: Decatur County Council President Danny Peters says he and fellow council member Bill Metz retrieved the statue about a year ago.
1: I called Ron Walderman. He said, bring it out. I took it out to Ryan. I said, what would you think it would cost to have it restored? He said, drop it off and get out of here. He said, I'll take care of it.
0: Peters says the goal is to have it reinstalled in time for this weekend's Tree City Fall Festival. He adds Visit Greensburg has started a non-reverting buffalo fund that will be used to pay for repairs and paint jobs. I'm Tom Snape with news on 103.9 WRBI. 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
2: ABC News, I'm Sherry Preston. The cost of everything is going up, and now the cost of borrowing to pay for it is going up, too. The Federal Reserve raising interest rates a quarter point on Wednesday in an attempt to bring down stubbornly high prices. When it comes to energy, says ABC's Elizabeth Schulze,
3: there's not a lot that the Fed can do to change the dynamics in the oil market. So it's not like gas prices will change because of this move by the Fed, or diesel prices, or home heating bills. But the Fed hopes that kind of some of those underlying prices in the economy that have been persistently strong could ease a little bit, and that could relieve some of the pressure for households.
2: Canadian Prime Minister Mark Carney will address the European Parliament today after President Trump suggested allowing Carney to become an associate member of the EU would be considered a, quote, hostile act. OpenAI has now disclosed six more reports of unexpected or concerning behavior in its AI models, including the models acting without authorization and evading oversight. This is ABC News.
4: Corn down, small gains in beans and wheat. This is Hoosier Ag Today. I'm Andy Eubank, and this is the Wednesday Farm Market Review with final numbers coming up. First, what happened during the session? For answers, I turn to Tom Fritz in Chicago at EFG Group. It seemed not a lot of movement in the Wednesday markets, and we closed right around even, although a late turnaround, Tom, in soybeans and wheat to go a little higher. But when you look at the range of trade, a little wider than what I anticipated.
5: Well, I think, Andy, because it was relatively a quiet trade, at least I thought so. I didn't see a whole lot of spec activity. I think when the highs were made, I think the market just ran out of, and the market just started drifting lower. I know in the case of corn, I'm looking at interior basis levels. They're improving. And I think the recent rains out west are delaying an anticipated, corn movement. And so the market responds to that. But then if you look at the forecast, these harvest delays, they're not going to last. I think the rains that we're seeing now should be clearing out by early mid-next week. So, if I'm seeing it, that means everybody else is seeing it. So, I think that's what, the market just tended to drift off its highs in the case of corn. And we saw the similar scenario in the soybean market. Some folks will tell you that, this where November beans are, you look at the high, 1332, 1330, 1335 is, resistance because you're, knocking at the door of the recent highs. And I just personally, I don't think we have enough to power us through. Sure, there's a lot of chatter out there that we're going to get a big bean announcement right ahead of Mr. Z's visit, on the 24th. But, my idea on that is that whatever business they announce, it'll be more of a framework deal where basically that just lays out, this is what we're going to buy going forward. Doesn't mean it's going to happen now. Especially if you look at the rate of export shipments coming out of Brazil, they're not backing off. So, I think the soybean market, it's going to try to hold on in anticipation of better Chinese business going down the road. But if we go back to the report that we saw on Friday, I really didn't see anything too friendly in that report. A little bit bigger supply. Sure, we hiked the demand a little bit, but 310 carryout? No, I'm sorry. That doesn't grab at my lapels and say, look at me.

0: A quiet gain of 2.25 cents, 7.30¾. Meats mostly down. October live cattle, 218.45, down 225. 40 cents lower on the October lean hogs, 78.67. I'm Andy Eubank, celebrating 20 years as Indiana's most trusted voice in agriculture. 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
1: I'm WRBI meteorologist Paul Frobley with southeastern Indiana's most reliable forecast. Mainly clear skies today with a high of 91. Winds out of the west around 5 miles per hour. Partly cloudy skies tonight. Chance of thunderstorms. Lows level off around 69. 83 tomorrow. Chance for storms. Currently 74.
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0: Country 103.9 WRBI, that is Kane Brown with Woman. Brent Lee early on this Thursday morning in the country. What do you say we check in with some late night laughs? Bits of Kimmel and Fallon from Tuesday night.
1: The CEOs of three top AI companies joined together in a rare moment of unity. These guys don't even like each other, but they joined together to issue a warning about the threat of artificial intelligence to human existence and also to call for guardrails to slow everything down. Do you know how scary technology has to be for the guys who own it to say we need to use the government to slow it down? This is like your 9-year-old handing over his iPad and go, you know what, Dad? This is too much.
2: Well, some TV news following a massive leadership change. The new season of 60 Minutes just premiered to its smallest audience in more than 25 years. Yeah, for some reason, the image of a ticking pocket watch isn't resonating with younger viewers. To get more viewers, they're changing the show to 3,600 TikToks.
1: Oh.

0: Country 103.9 WRBI. That's Bailey Zimmerman and Chevy Silverado. It's Brent Lee. Good morning. We're doing the 5 o'clock funnies. One final segment of it from his 2023 YouTube special, The Salesman. Here's Greg Warren.
1: During 2020, I had a lot of free time. Like, a lot. And I wanted to use it to better myself in some way. And I didn't. Like, I worsened myself quite a bit. I'm not responsible. I lose stuff. If there's an important document, I don't have it. I'm a constant disappointment to the DMV. Sir, do you have your social security card? I haven't seen that in 30 years. Sir, it's an important document. Well, then you guys shouldn't have printed it on a gum wrapper. Okay, at least the passport people made a book out of their thing. It's got pages and a cover, and yes, I lost that one too, but I shouldn't have. Sir, do you have your birth certificate? My birth certificate? That document is...

0: 54 years old. I also don't have the Declaration of Independence.
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2: I'm WRBI meteorologist Paul Frobley with Southeastern Indiana's most reliable forecast. Sunshine mixed with clouds at times today, with daytime highs approaching 91. Winds out of the west, 5 to 10 miles per hour. Partly cloudy skies tonight. Chance of thunderstorms. Lows level off around 69. Chance of thunderstorms tomorrow, 83. Mainly sunny skies Saturday with highs around 89. 86, slight chance for storms Sunday. Currently, it's 73 degrees.
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1: I'm Tom Snape in the WRBI newsroom. A Greensburg teen who was the subject of an overnight statewide silver alert has been located. The Decatur County Sheriff's Office says 13-year-old Gabrielle Garland was last seen around 3 p.m. Wednesday. The alert was issued at 1:19 this morning and canceled a little over an hour later after Garland was found safe. No other information is being released. Help is on the way for Dearborn County residents and businesses recovering from last month's storms and flooding. Dearborn County Emergency Management says the U.S. Small Business Administration will deploy its mobile recovery unit to the Bright Lions Club. It'll be there till 7 o'clock this evening and tomorrow between 9 a.m. and 6 p.m. to assist residents and businesses impacted by storm-related physical damage and economic losses. Gavadin Taste and Wellbeing will invest $215 million to build a 78,000-square-foot liquids production facility in West Harrison. Construction is expected to start this year with partial operations beginning in 2028 and full growth expected to create over 250 jobs by 2031. The Switzerland-based leader in Taste and Wellbeing selected the Dearborn County site to expand its regional operational footprint and support the North American food and beverage industry. Former South Decatur Junior Senior High School principal John Duncan has passed away. Duncan was principal of South Decatur when the Cougars won the Class 1A state football championship in 1990. He was also active in the Tree County Players and performed in several productions. He served on the Greensburg-Decatur County Library Board. John Duncan was 88. The third annual Ripley County Film Fest will take place February 17th through 20th. The Ripley County Community Foundation says switching the festival to the winter months marks a new chapter for one of the county's fastest-growing arts and cultural events. The Film Fest has become a platform for filmmakers to share their stories on the big screen while inspiring new artists to explore the craft of filmmaking. Two of Ripley County's historic venues, the Dam Theater in Osgood and the Gibson

0: Theater in Batesville will once again host the event. Film submissions are now being taken. The deadline is December 1st. You can find details on the Ripley County Community Foundation's website. Decatur County's bicentennial bison returned this week to its original grazing spot on the southeast corner of the Courthouse Square in Greensburg. The bison was part of a statewide art project celebrating Indiana's 200th birthday in 2016. All 92 counties installed decorated 5-foot-tall beasts. The Decatur County bison remained in place until it was removed for repairs.
1: It had cracks in it, and it had some scarring to it, and where it had been chipped off of it, and it had the paint was peeling off of it. So I got an email that if somebody didn't claim it, it was going to be taken someplace and destroyed.
0: Decatur County Council President Danny Peters says he and fellow council member Bill Metz retrieved the statue about a year ago. They took it to Ryan Walterman, who restored the bison to its original condition at no charge.
1: We saved it from extinction.
0: Peters says Visit Greensburg Tourism has started a non-reverting buffalo fund that will be used to pay for repairs, paint jobs, and upkeep. He adds their goal is to have it reinstalled in time for this weekend's Tree City Fall Festival. I'm Tom Snape with news on 103.9 WRBI. 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
2: ABC News, I'm Sherry Preston. The cost of everything is going up, and now the cost of borrowing to pay for it is going up, too. The Federal Reserve raising interest rates a quarter point on Wednesday in an attempt to bring down stubbornly high prices. When it comes to energy, says ABC's Elizabeth Schulze,
3: there's not a lot that the Fed can do to change the dynamics in the oil market. So it's not like gas prices will change because of this move by the Fed, or diesel prices, or home heating bills. But the Fed hopes that kind of some of those underlying prices in the economy that have been persistently strong could ease a little bit, and that could relieve some of the pressure for households.
2: Canadian Prime Minister Mark Carney will address the European Parliament today after President Trump suggested allowing Carney to become an associate member of the EU would be considered a, quote, hostile act. OpenAI has now disclosed 6 more reports of unexpected or concerning behavior in its AI models, including the models acting without authorization and evading oversight. This is ABC News. Police in Philadelphia joined by federal investigators looking into what's being described as a house of horrors. ABC's Chad Pradelli in Philly says several missing women are now linked to the home of a filmmaker and his son.
4: No bodies have been recovered. Raymond Horsch, who made sadomasochistic pornography, passed away in 2025. His son Eugene remains behind bars on federal gun charges. In June, Eugene Horsch and a female were stopped by law enforcement. That led to the massive investigation now underway. Police and the FBI are now scouring over 1 million images and videos as part of the investigation.
2: More measles cases showing up in Pennsylvania. The state says there have been more than 36 cases this week alone. So far, more than 700 cases of measles have popped up this year in Pennsylvania. 4 people have died. EU considering a sweeping new social media ban for kids. The proposal would bar those under 13 across Europe from getting on social media. I'm Sherry Preston, ABC News.
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0: With a check of WRBI Sports, I'm Tom Snape. North Decatur quarterback Matthew Field and Milan linebacker J.J. Mutz are the Week 4 Mid-Indiana Football Conference Players of the Week on offense and defense, respectively. Field was 7-of-7 passing for 201 yards and 5 touchdown throws in the Chargers' 80-0 obliteration of Brown County. Mutz recorded 6 solo tackles, 4 assists, 2.5 tackles for loss, 1.5 sacks, 1 pressure, and 1 pass breakup, in the Indians' 46-3 win at Switzerland County.

0: Grayson Miller has been hired as South Ripley head baseball coach. The move was approved by the school board this week. Miller has been with the Raider baseball program for a number of years, including time as both the junior high and JV coach and varsity assistant. The Reds topped the Los Angeles Dodgers 6-2 in downtown Cincinnati in a game heard last night on WRBI. Ellie De La Cruz and Dane Meyers hit home runs to power the Reds to the win, which snaps a 10-game losing streak against the Dodgers. De La Cruz blasted a two-run homer in the third inning.
1: 2-1 here to Ellie. Clock to right, you can kiss the baby. 2-1 Reds. Home run for De La Cruz, his 28th on the year, and he is wearing out the Dodgers.
0: That's the Cowboy, Jeff Brantley, on the call. Meyers added a solo shot in the fifth for his seventh round tripper of the year. The Reds added runs in the sixth and seventh innings. Andrew Abbott and five relievers scattered seven hits, and the Dodgers stranded 12 base runners. The Reds will try to earn a split in the four-game series this afternoon. Brady Singer makes the start for Cincinnati. Coverage begins on 103.9 FM following the noon news block. 2026 NTT IndyCar Series Rookie of the Year Dennis Hauger has signed a multi-year deal with AJ Foyt Racing. The 23-year-old Norwegian joins the team beginning with the 2027 season. Tom Snape, WRBI Sports.
2: 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Mixed markets yesterday, pretty quiet day overall. Tom Fritz is here from EFG Group. What might impact market movement today, Tom?
3: We're back to that time of the year where we're going to be looking at weekly export sales. And it's interesting, some of the guesstimates, they're kind of low and they're kind of high. The range on corn is 700,000 tons to 2 million tons. Soybeans, 900,000 tons to 2.4 million tons. I can understand why some of the numbers are kind of low in expectations, but I've also noticed that China tends to fly under the radar with their purchases. So I think the export sales in the morning will go far in determining trade.
2: Analyst Tom Fritz in Chicago, and I'm Andy Eubank. Hoosier Ag Today, two decades serving Indiana farmers.
4: The following is a public service from WRBI.
0: Visitation for 82-year-old Ray Owens, formerly of Decatur County, will be held Friday from 4 to 8 p.m. at Bass and Gasper Funeral Home in Westport. He is survived by his wife, Judy, two daughters, five grandchildren, two great-grandchildren, and one sister. Memorial contributions may be made to the Lutz Volunteer Fire Department or the American Cancer Society. Those were funeral arrangements for Ray Owens. Funeral services for 82-year-old Joe Neihart, formerly of Milan, will be held Monday at 10:30 a.m. at Laws Carmore Funeral Home in Milan. A celebration of life will take place Monday from 9:30 a.m. until time of service. He is survived by his wife, Beverly, three daughters, five grandchildren, one sister, and numerous nieces and nephews. Memorial contributions may be made to Milan First Baptist Church, Star Lodge 225 FNAM in Orland, Indiana, Order of Eastern Star, Chapter 33 in Versailles, Phi Kappa Tau National Foundation in Oxford, Ohio, or by performing an act of kindness in his honor. Those were funeral arrangements for Joe Neihart.
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5: I'm WRBI meteorologist Paul Frombly with southeastern Indiana's most reliable forecast. Sunshine mixed with clouds at times today, with daytime highs approaching 91. West winds 5 to 10 miles per hour. Partly cloudy skies again tonight. Chance of thunderstorms. Lows level off around 69. Currently 73.
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0: Country 103.9 WRBI, John Party with Dirt on My Boots. Brent Lee with a full check of the forecast coming up from Chief Meteorologist Paul Trombley. But first, it's time for the good news.
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0: By the way, before we start, I saw Vieta the other night. She said she listens to the good news every morning, so thank you for listening, Vieta. A 91-year-old widower named Eric Edwards has been working at McDonald's for 8 years. Not because he needs to, but because he loves it. Eric gained online love and appreciation recently when a social media post featuring him went viral. His wife passed away 24 years ago, and he says working helps him stay engaged and enjoy life. He adds, if it's something you can still do reasonably well, you enjoy it, and it keeps you going, why stop? A runner in the UK named Tommy Price nearly died after suffering cardiac arrest triggered by hypothermia while running a punishing trail up and down 42 separate hills and small mountains known as fells in Britain's Lake District National Park. And that was back in 2022. Well, he spent the last 4 years recovering, rehabbing, and preparing for his comeback. And earlier this month, he completed the challenge. Boy, talk about getting back on the horse that threw you, right? And one more. This is neat. A 3-year-old girl in Texas named Emmy Vatavuk has been honored for helping save her mom's life during a medical emergency. She was the only other person home when her mother suffered a seizure in their house. Emmy FaceTimed her grandparents who were 700 miles away in Georgia, and they helped her contact 911. Here's some of the 911 audio.
9: We have my 3-year-old granddaughter on FaceTime. My daughter's having a seizure. My granddaughter is 3, and they're at home alone.
10: Tell her the firefighters are coming. She needs to look out for them when she's got the door unlocked.
11: Can you yell for them? Say, come here, come here.
10: They see her.
11: I'm coming. I'm coming.
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11: Yes, you did. You did. You did a huge help for mommy.
10: Okay, are the paramedics inside now?
9: Paramedics are inside.
12: I have visual confirmation.
10: I will hang up and let them take over. Your granddaughter is spectacular.
0: That is the good news at WRBI.
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15: I'm WRBI meteorologist Paul Trombley with Southeastern Indiana's most reliable forecast. Sunshine mixed with clouds at times today, with daytime highs approaching 91. Winds out of the west, 5 to 10 miles per hour. Partly cloudy skies tonight. Chance of thunderstorms. Lows level off around 69. Chance of thunderstorms tomorrow, 83. Mainly sunny skies Saturday with highs around 89. 86, slight chance for storms Sunday. Currently, it's 73 degrees.

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1: I'm Tom Snape in the WRBI newsroom. A teenager from Greensburg is back with her family after she was the subject of a statewide silver alert overnight. The Decatur County Sheriff's Office says 13-year-old Gabriella Garland went missing Wednesday afternoon. The alert was issued around 1:19 this morning and canceled a little over an hour later after Garland was found safe. No other information surrounding her disappearance is being released. Gavadan Taste and Wellbeing will invest $215 million to build a 78,000-square-foot liquids production facility in West Harrison. Construction is expected to begin this year, with partial operations starting in 2028 and full growth expected to create over 250 jobs by 2031. The Switzerland-based leader in Taste and Wellbeing selected the Dearborn County site to expand its regional operational footprint and support the North American food and beverage industry. On the obituary page, former South Decatur Junior Senior High Principal John Duncan. He was the school's principal when the Cougars won the Class 1A State Football Championship in 1990. In addition to his career as an educator, the 88-year-old Duncan performed with the Tree County Players and served on the Greensburg-Decatur County Public Library Board. Help is coming for Dearborn County residents and businesses recovering from last month's storms and flooding. Dearborn County Emergency Management says the U.S. Small Business Administration's mobile recovery van will be parked at the Bright Lions Club until 7 this evening and again tomorrow between 9 a.m. and 6 p.m. to assist residents and businesses impacted by storm-related physical damage and economic losses. Just in time for the Tree City Fall Festival, Decatur County's Bicentennial Bison returned this week to its original grazing spot on the southeast corner of the Courthouse Square in Greensburg. The bison was part of a statewide art project celebrating Indiana's 200th birthday 10 years ago. The bison remained in place until it was removed for repairs. Decatur County Council President Danny Peters says after he was told that if someone didn't claim the statue, it would be destroyed. Peters and fellow council member Bill Metz retrieved the statue about a year ago.
2: I called Ron Walderman. He said, bring it out. I took it out to Ryan. I said, what would you think it would cost to have it restored? He said, drop it off and get out of here. He said, I'll take care of it.
1: Peter says a bison maintenance fund has been established by Visit Greensburg Tourism. The third annual Ripley County Film Fest will take place in mid-February. The Ripley County Community Foundation says the switch to the winter months marks a new chapter for one of the county's fastest-growing arts and cultural events. The Film Fest has become a platform for filmmakers to share their stories on the big screen while inspiring new artists to explore the craft of filmmaking. The Dam Theater in Osgood and the Gibson Theater in Batesville will once again host the event. Film submissions are being taken now through December 1st. Visit the Ripley County Community Foundation's website for more details. I'm Tom Snape with news on 103.9 WRBI. 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
4: ABC News, I'm Sherry Preston. Canada and Europe looking to get closer together. A day after the EU proposed allowing Canada into the alliance as its first associate member, Canadian Prime Minister Mark Carney spoke today.
5: Canada welcomes this ambition. I will tell you, polling shows that an overwhelming majority of Canadians support much closer ties with Europe.
4: This comes in the midst of President Trump's trade war with Canada. He spoke out about the idea last night and leveled this warning.
6: If they do that, if I think it's at all a hostile act, I will put very serious tariffs or stop trading with Europe on many things.
4: Gas prices across America on the rise again, mostly because of the Iran war. This morning averaging $4.44 a gallon, up 8 cents in one day, according to Gas Buddy. OpenAI now releasing details on what it says is a half dozen more instances of AI acting in unexpected or concerning ways of its AI models. This is ABC News.
1: With a check of WRBI Sports, I'm Tom Snape. North Decatur quarterback Matthew Field and Milan linebacker J.J. Mutz are the Week 4 Mid-Indiana Football Conference Players of the Week on offense and defense, respectively. field with 7-of-7 passing for 201 yards and 5 touchdown throws in the Chargers' 80-0 obliteration of Brown County. Mutz recorded 6 solo tackles, 4 assists, 2.5 tackles for loss, 1.5 sacks, 1 pressure, and 1 pass breakup in the Indians' 46-3 win at Switzerland County. Grayson Miller has been hired as South Ripley head baseball coach. The move was approved by the school board this week. Miller has been with the Raider baseball program for a number of years, including time as both the junior high and JV coach and varsity assistant. The Reds topped the Los Angeles Dodgers 6-2 in downtown Cincinnati in a game heard last night on WRBI. Ellie De La Cruz and Dane Meyers hit home runs to power the Reds to the win, which snaps a 10-game losing streak against the Dodgers. De La Cruz blasted a 2-run homer in the third inning.
7: 2-1 here to Ellie. Clock to right, you can kiss the baby. 2-1 Reds. Home run for De La Cruz, his 28th on the year, and he is wearing out the Dodgers.
1: That's the Cowboy, Jeff Brantley, on the call. Meyers added a solo shot in the fifth for his 7th round tripper of the year. The Reds added runs in the 6th and 7th innings. Andrew Abbott and 5 relievers scattered 7 hits, and the Dodgers stranded 12 base runners. The Reds will try to earn a split in the 4-game series this afternoon. Brady Singer makes the start for Cincinnati. Coverage begins on 103.9 FM following the noon news block. 2026 NTT IndyCar Series Rookie of the Year Dennis Hauger has signed a multi-year deal with AJ Foyt Racing. The 23-year-old Norwegian joins the team beginning with the 2027 season. Tom Snape, WRBI Sports.
8: I'm WRBI meteorologist Paul Frombly with Southeastern Indiana's most reliable forecast. Sunshine mixed with clouds at times today, with daytime highs approaching 91. West winds 5 to 10 miles per hour. Partly cloudy skies again tonight. Chance of thunderstorms. Lows level off around 69. Currently 73.
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1: Country 103.9 WRBI, Megan Maroney. Am I okay? Brent Lee, oh, hope you're okay. We're together on a Thursday morning, so what could be wrong, right? We've got the Reds coming up this afternoon. They're hosting the Dodgers one final time, thankfully, for the entire season. They don't have to face them again. And we'll join that broadcast after our noon news block today. A great career cut short by injury. That is next on this date in Reds baseball.
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8: If you'd been a Reds fan back in the 1890s, you would have known the name of Frank Dwyer, a star pitcher in the Reds rotation for 7 seasons. He won at least 16 games every year that decade, and by 1898, at the age of 30, he'd won 132 games for the Reds, which still ranks him 8th on the all-time Reds win list. But on this date, September 17th, his career came to a sudden end. Pitching in Philadelphia, Dwyer was hit on the head by a line drive. The ball bounced some 60 feet into the air after it struck the Reds pitcher. Dwyer attempted a comeback in 1899, but never won another game. A great career cut short by an injury this September 17th, 1898, this date in Reds baseball.
7: This date in Reds baseball is brought to you by the Cincinnati Reds Hall of Fame and Museum, presented by Dinsmore. Celebrating greatness, preserving history, providing inspiration. 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

0: 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That's Randy Houser. 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
1: And now, another completely correct, truly accurate fact from Brent Lee's No One Asked, No One Cares, But He Told You Anyway file.
0: Well, well, well. Oman is the only country in the world that starts with the letter O. Qatar, or Qatar, is the only one that starts with a Q. And Yemen is the only one that starts with a Y. There is no country that starts with the letter X. No one asked, nobody cares. I told you anyway.
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4: I'm WRBI meteorologist Paul Frombly with southeastern Indiana's most reliable forecast. Partly cloudy today with daytime highs approaching 91. West winds 5 to 10 miles per hour. Chance for storms tonight 69. Mainly cloudy skies expected tomorrow. Chance for storms. High temperatures reach up to 83. High temperatures reach up to 89 Saturday under mainly clear skies. 86 Sunday, slight chance of thunderstorms. Currently, it's 74 degrees.
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1: I'm Tom Snape in the WRBI newsroom. A Greensburg teen was the subject of a statewide silver alert overnight. The Decatur County Sheriff's Office says 13-year-old Gabrielle Garland was last seen around 3 p.m. Wednesday. The alert was issued around 1:19 this morning and canceled a little over an hour later after Garland was found safe. No other information is being released. Help is on the way for Dearborn County residents and businesses recovering from last month's storms and flooding. Dearborn County Emergency Management says the U.S. Small Business Administration's mobile recovery van will be parked at the Bright Lions Club until 7 o'clock this evening and again tomorrow between 9 a.m. and 6 p.m. to assist residents and businesses impacted by storm-related physical damage and economic losses. Gavada In Taste and Well-Being will invest $215 million to build a 78,000-square-foot liquids production facility in West Harrison. Construction is expected to start this year with partial operations starting in 2028 and full growth expected to create over 250 jobs by 2031. The Switzerland-based leader in Taste and Well-Being selected the Dearborn County site to expand its original operational footprint and support the North American food and beverage industry. Former South Decatur Junior Senior High School principal John Duncan has passed away. Duncan was principal at South Decatur when the Cougars won the Class 1A state football championship in 1990. His career in education included time as vice principal and athletic director at South Decatur. He retired in 1997. Duncan was active in the Tree County Players and performed in several productions. He also served on the Greensburg-Decatur County Public Library Board. John Duncan was 88. Decatur County's bicentennial bison has been returned to its original grazing spot on the southeast corner of the Courthouse Square in Greensburg. The bison was part of a statewide art project celebrating Indiana's 200th birthday in 2016. All 92 counties installed decorated 5-foot-tall beasts. The Decatur County bison remained in place until it was removed for repairs.
2: It had cracks in it, and it had some scarring to it, and where it had been chipped off of it. And it had, the paint was peeling off of it. So I got an email that if somebody didn't claim it, it was going to be taken someplace and destroyed.
1: Decatur County Council President Danny Peters says he and fellow council member Bill Metz retrieved the statue about a year ago.
2: I called Ryan Walderman. He said, bring it out. I took it out to Ryan. I said, what would you think it would cost to have it restored? He said, drop it off and get out of here. He said, I'll take care of it.
1: Peter says the goal is to have it reinstalled in time for this weekend's Tree City Fall Festival. He adds Visit Greensburg has started a non-reverting buffalo fund that will be used to pay for repairs and paint jobs. The Ripley County Film Fest returns during the winter of 2027. The third annual event will run February 17th through 20th at the Dam Theater in Osgood and Gibson Theater in Batesville. The Ripley County Community Foundation says the event was moved from June to February to align with cultural opportunities during the winter months and provide meaningful support to the theaters during the slow season for new movie releases. Film submissions are now open until December 1st. Check the Ripley County Community Foundation's website for more details. I'm Tom Snape with news on 103.9 WRBI. 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
3: ABC News, I'm Sherry Preston. Canada and Europe looking to get closer together. A day after the EU proposed allowing Canada into the alliance as its first associate member, Canadian Prime Minister Mark Carney spoke today.
4: Canada welcomes this ambition. I will tell you, polling shows that an overwhelming majority of Canadians support much closer ties with Europe.
3: This comes in the midst of President Trump's trade war with Canada. He spoke out about the idea last night and leveled this warning.
5: If they do that, if I think it's at all a hostile act, I will put very serious tariffs or stop trading with Europe on many things.
3: Gas prices across America on the rise again, mostly because of the Iran war. This morning, averaging $4.44 a gallon, up 8 cents in one day, according to Gas Buddy. OpenAI now releasing details on what it says is a half dozen more instances of AI acting in unexpected or concerning ways of its AI models. This is ABC News. Officials in Philadelphia are combing through a million pieces of evidence found in the home of a father and son. Some of the videos they found depicted dozens of women being abused, some shown either dead or dying on camera. ABC's Morgan Norwood.
6: The father, Raymond R.C. Horsch, died last year at the age of 82. He was an adult filmmaker who also had a criminal history. Former neighbors tell our station that he would drive to Philadelphia, pick up women and then bring them back home. And he is a central figure in this investigation, along with his son. His son is Eugene. I just want to point that out, who was arrested in June. Police later searching his home, where, again, police say they made those disturbing discoveries and now trying to comb through that 1 million pieces of evidence there.
3: After getting caught in the middle of that U.S.-Canada trade war sparked by the Trump tariffs, Canadian Prime Minister Mark Carney will today address the European Union Parliament. Canada has been named an EU associate member, a move that President Trump has labeled a hostile act. I'm Sherry Preston, ABC News.
7: What moves back and forth but can't move up?

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4: With a check of WRBI Sports, I'm Tom Snape. North Decatur quarterback Matthew Field and Milan linebacker J.J. Mutz are the Week 4 Mid-Indiana Football Conference Players of the Week on offense and defense, respectively. Field was 7-of-7 passing for 201 yards and 5 touchdown throws in the Chargers' 80-0 obliteration of Brown County. Mutz recorded 6 solo tackles, 4 assists, 2.5 tackles for loss, 1.5 sacks, 1 pressure, and 1 pass breakup in the Indians' 46-3 win at Switzerland County. Grayson Miller has been hired as South Ripley head baseball coach. The move was approved by the school board this week. Miller has been with the Raider baseball program for a number of years, including time as both the junior high and JV coach and varsity assistant. The Reds topped the Los Angeles Dodgers 6-2 in downtown Cincinnati in a game heard last night on WRBI. Ellie De La Cruz and Dane Meyers hit home runs to power the Reds to the win, which snaps a 10-game losing streak against the Dodgers. De La Cruz blasted a 2-run homer in the third inning.
5: 2-1 here at Ellie. Clock to right, you kiss the baby. 2-1 Reds. Home run for De La Cruz, his 28th on the year, and he is wearing out the Dodgers.
4: That's the Cowboy, Jeff Brantley, on the call. Meyers added a solo shot in the fifth for his seventh round tripper of the year. The Reds added runs in the sixth and seventh innings. Andrew Abbott and 5 relievers scattered 7 hits, and the Dodgers stranded 12 base runners. The Reds will try to earn a split in the 4-game series this afternoon. Brady Singer makes the start for Cincinnati. Coverage begins on 103.9 FM following the noon news block. 2026 NTT IndyCar Series Rookie of the Year Dennis Hauger has signed a multi-year deal with AJ Foyt Racing. The 23-year-old Norwegian joins the team beginning with the 2027 season. Tom Snape, WRBI Sports.
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4: Visitation for 82-year-old Ray Owens, formerly of Decatur County, will be held Friday from 4 to 8 p.m. at Bass and Gasper Funeral Home in Westport. He is survived by his wife, Judy, 2 daughters, 5 grandchildren, 2 great-grandchildren, and 1 sister. Memorial contributions may be made to the Lutz Volunteer Fire Department or the American Cancer Society. Those were funeral arrangements for Ray Owens. Funeral services for 82-year-old Joe Neihart, formerly of Milan, will be held Monday at 10:30 a.m. at Laws Carmore Funeral Home in Milan. A celebration of life will take place Monday from 9:30 a.m. until time of service. He is survived by his wife, Beverly, 3 daughters, 5 grandchildren, 1 sister, and numerous nieces and nephews. Memorial contributions may be made to Milan First Baptist Church, Star Lodge 225 FNAM in Orland, Indiana, Order of Eastern Star, Chapter 33 in Versailles, Phi Kappa Tau National Foundation in Oxford, Ohio, or by performing an act of kindness in his honor. Those were funeral arrangements for Joe Neihart.
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7: I'm WRBI meteorologist Paul Trombley with Southeastern Indiana's most reliable forecast. Sunshine mixed with clouds at times today, with daytime highs approaching 91. Winds out of the west, 5 to 10 miles per hour. Partly cloudy skies again tonight. Chance of thunderstorms. Lows level off around 69. Currently, it's 74 degrees.
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0: Country 103.9 WRBI. That is Luke Combs. And when it rains, it pours. Brent Lee on a Thursday morning in the country. No pouring for at least a while today. Mostly sunny and 91. And then we do have a chance of showers and thunderstorms rolling in. Just a slight chance, I should say, before midnight. And then increasing a little bit until about 2 in the morning. So we'll see. More details on that coming up with Chief Meteorologist Paul Trombley. It is 73 right now at WRBI. Let us get into some showbiz headlines. What do you say? We start with Saturday Night Live. They're adding 2 more cast members and 3 more laughs. Oprah is coming to the Vegas Sphere. Well, technically, she's just going to use it to store some of her extra cash. Paramount threatening to leave California if the state keeps trying to block its merger with Warner Brothers. Paramount plans to move to a Florida retirement community so it can be closer to the people who still watch CBS. Nicole Kidman says she felt lonely after winning an Oscar, which is another way of saying that Keanu Reeves will never feel lonely. So you got to look at the bright side. Justin and Hailey Bieber just celebrated 8 years of marriage. Oh, impressive, considering I never thought they would make it past 7 weeks. Madonna will open the 2026 MTV Music Video Awards. She had to go to bed because her bedtime is... She had to get up early because her bedtime is 6:30 p.m. I screwed that one up. Benny Blanco revealed how he won over Selena Gomez. Now, he waited until she was congested and lost her sense of smell. 1,188 Star Trek fans set a Guinness record by giving the Vulcan salute all at once. The record is the world's best proof that Guinness records no longer matter. And attorneys for Sean Diddy Combs' $100 million anti-defamation lawsuit say they are withdrawing over unpaid fees. And now Diddy wants to sue his anti-defamation attorneys for defamation. It's hard to follow, isn't it? Check the birthdays next.
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2: I'm WRBI meteorologist Paul Frobley with Southeastern Indiana's most reliable forecast. Partly cloudy today with daytime highs approaching 91. West winds 5 to 10 miles per hour. Chance for storms tonight 69. Mainly cloudy skies expected tomorrow. Chance for storms. High temperatures reach up to 83. High temperatures reach up to 89 Saturday under mainly clear skies. 86 Sunday, slight chance of thunderstorms. Currently it's 74 degrees.
3: Happy birthday to you. Happy birthday to you. This is Joe Nichols wishing you a happy birthday.
0: Yeah, thanks, Joe. Toby Walsman, 64 today. Also, Chrissy Jackson is 52. Michael Davis Beck on the birthday list. Kendall Hankins, happy birthday. Krista Conradi is the big 4-0 today. Patricia Wood, happy birthday. Jim Klaus, can he already be 71? Also, Missy Towery on the birthday list. Casey Green, happy birthday. Radio Bill Ramica is having a birthday today. Ty Higgins is 49. Mark Campbell, happy birthday. Also on the birthday list is Sean Zears, Billy Craig. Donna Newbold is 54. Michelle Tamman celebrating. Ron DeVore is on the birthday list today. And also we have one for Cindy Fussner. A huge happy birthday to Cindy with so much love from her big old family. We love you so much. Cindy, I understand, is 52 today. Don't shoot the messenger, Cindy. I'm just repeating what I was told. On the celebrity scene, Rita Rudner is 73. Coach Jimmy Johnson is 51. I'm sorry, NASCAR driver. That would be the NASCAR driver, Jimmy Johnson, is 51. You got to go by the ages because you don't know otherwise. And Patrick Mahomes is 31. 726 at Country 103.9 WRBI. Tom Snape has news and sports coming up. 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
1: I'm Tom Snape in the WRBI newsroom. A Greensburg teen who was the subject of an overnight statewide silver alert has been located. The Decatur County Sheriff's Office says 13-year-old Gabrielle Garland was last seen around 3 p.m. Wednesday. The alert was issued at 1:19 this morning and canceled a little over an hour later after Garland was found safe. No other information is being released. Help is on the way for Dearborn County residents and businesses recovering from last month's storms and flooding. Dearborn County Emergency Management says the U.S. Small Business Administration will deploy its mobile recovery unit to the Bright Lions Club. It'll be there till 7 o'clock this evening and tomorrow between 9 a.m. and 6 p.m. to assist residents and businesses impacted by storm-related physical damage and economic losses. Gavotte and Taste and Wellbeing will invest $215 million to build a 78,000-square-foot liquids production facility in West Harrison. Construction is expected to start this year with partial operations beginning in 2028 and full growth expected to create over 250 jobs by 2031. The Switzerland-based leader in Taste and Wellbeing selected the Dearborn County site to expand its regional operational footprint and support the North American food and beverage industry. Former South Decatur Junior Senior High School principal John Duncan has passed away. Duncan was principal at South Decatur when the Cougars won the Class 1A state football championship in 1990. He was also active in the Tree County Players and performed in several productions. He served on the Greensburg-Decatur County Library Board. John Duncan was 88. The third annual Ripley County Film Fest will take place February 17th through 20th. The Ripley County Community Foundation says switching the festival to the winter months marks a new chapter for one of the county's fastest-growing arts and cultural events. The Film Fest has become a platform for filmmakers to share their stories on the big screen while inspiring new artists to explore the craft of filmmaking. Two of Ripley County's historic venues, the Dam Theater in Osgood and the Gibson Theater in Batesville, will once again host the event. Film submissions are now being taken. The deadline is December 1st. You can find details on the Ripley County Community Foundation's website. Decatur County's bicentennial bison returned this week to its original grazing spot on the southeast corner of the Courthouse Square in Greensburg. The bison was part of a statewide art project celebrating Indiana's 200th birthday in 2016. All 92 counties installed decorated 5-foot-tall beasts. The Decatur County bison remained in place until it was removed for repairs.
2: It had cracks in it, and it had some scarring to it, and where it had been chipped off of it, and it had the paint was peeling off of it. So I got an email that if somebody didn't claim it, it was going to be taken someplace and destroyed.
1: Decatur County Council President Danny Peters says he and fellow council member Bill Metz retrieved the statue about a year ago. They took it to Ryan Walterman, who restored the bison to its original condition at no charge.
2: We saved it from extinction.
1: Peter says Visit Greensburg Tourism has started a non-reverting buffalo fund that will be used to pay for repairs, paint jobs, and upkeep. He adds their goal is to have it reinstalled in time for this weekend's Tree City Fall Festival. I'm Tom Snape with news on 103.9 WRBI. 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
3: ABC News, I'm Sherry Preston. With the United States and Canada in the midst of a trade war, Canadian Prime Minister Mark Carney this morning says he welcomes a proposal for closer ties with Europe. The head of the EU has suggested making Canada the first associate member.
4: I'm not proposing a third bloc in order to become a great power rival only with better manners.
3: And President Trump took a swipe at the whole idea last night, however.
5: It's laughable. Look at the whole thing with Canada. Canada's been a terrible trade partner.
3: The president about to get more tariff power thanks to Congress passing a measure allowing more sanctions on Russia and Iran. Russia says this could make ending the war with Ukraine more difficult. Gas is getting even more expensive. It is now up to a nationwide average of $4.44 a gallon this morning, according to Gas Buddy. It's well over a dollar compared to last year. OpenAI now says it's identified six more times that its AI systems have behaved in unexpected and concerning ways. This is ABC News.
1: With a check of WRBI Sports, I'm Tom Snape. North Decatur quarterback Matthew Field and Milan linebacker J.J. Mutz are the Week 4 Mid-Indiana Football Conference Players of the Week on offense and defense, respectively. field was 7-of-7 passing for 201 yards and 5 touchdown throws in the Chargers' 80-0 obliteration of Brown County. Mutz recorded 6 solo tackles, 4 assists, 2.5 tackles for loss, 1.5 sacks, 1 pressure, and 1 pass breakup in the Indians' 46-3 win at Switzerland County. Grayson Miller has been hired as South Ripley head baseball coach. The move was approved by the school board this week. Miller has been with the Raider baseball program for a number of years, including time as both the junior high and JV coach and varsity assistant. The Reds topped the Los Angeles Dodgers 6-2 in downtown Cincinnati in a game heard last night on WRBI. Ellie De La Cruz and Dane Myers hit home runs to power the Reds to the win, which snaps a 10-game losing streak against the Dodgers. De La Cruz blasted a 2-run homer in the third inning.
6: 2-1 here to Ellie. Clock to right, you can kiss the baby. 2-1 Reds. Home run for De La Cruz, his 28th on the year, and he is wearing out the Dodgers.
1: That's the Cowboy, Jeff Brantley, on the call. Myers added a solo shot in the fifth for his 7th round tripper of the year. The Reds added runs in the 6th and 7th innings. Andrew Abbott and 5 relievers scattered 7 hits, and the Dodgers stranded 12 base runners. The Reds will try to earn a split in the 4-game series this afternoon. Brady Singer makes the start for Cincinnati. Coverage begins on 103.9 FM following the noon news block. 2026 NTT IndyCar Series Rookie of the Year Dennis Hauger has signed a multi-year deal with AJ Foyt Racing. The 23-year-old Norwegian joins the team beginning with the 2027 season. Tom Snape, WRBI Sports.
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8: I'm WRBI meteorologist Paul Trombley with Southeastern Indiana's most reliable forecast. Sunshine mixed with clouds at times today, with daytime highs approaching 91. Winds out of the west, 5 to 10 miles per hour. Partly cloudy skies again tonight. Chance of thunderstorms. Lows level off around 69. Currently, it's 74 degrees.
9: 103.9 WRBI.

0: Currently 744 on a Thursday, mostly sunny, 91 today, maybe a little rain tonight. More on that coming up with Paul Trombley. 73 degrees right now, and I'm worried about the young people of our country. For decades, there'd be parents who would worry that their college kids were having too much fun at parties, and now they may be concerned that they're not having enough fun, because the latest trend on some college campuses is a wellness darty. Not a party, but a darty, D-A-R-T-Y. A darty's a daytime party, which is not unusual. They usually involve booze, music, hanging out. Sure, when you have the football game, you start tailgating as soon as you wake up, right? That's a darty. But a wellness darty is different. There's Pilates or yoga, a run, an ice bath, and a coffee or matcha afterward. Now, these aren't just for small liberal arts colleges. They're picking up popularity at schools like University of Miami, University of Florida, Florida State, Syracuse, University of Alabama. Oh, man, how long will it be before it spreads to our good party institutions like IU, Purdue, Ball State, Indiana State? You could walk down Fraternity Row and see kids out on the lawn on yoga mats, holding protein shakes and smoothies, talking about their running clubs, hyping up weekend plans to hit REI before heading out backpacking. What is this world coming to? I mean, I admit, when I went to Ball State in the 90s, there was probably too much binge drinking. That's probably the understatement of the year. And that's probably not good either, but man, you got your whole life for wellness. It's partying a little bit in college, will you, kids? Come on, 740, once you're of age, of course. 745 at WRBI.
1: 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The story continues.
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0: Country 103.9 WRBI, Little Big Town and Girl Crush. Brantley at 7:53 on a Thursday, mostly sunny, 91, maybe a little rain and thunderstorms later tonight. Full forecast through the big Bricktoberfest and Tree City Fall Festival weekend coming up with Chief Meteorologist Paul Trombley in just a minute. 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
1: I'm WRBI meteorologist Paul Frombly with Southeastern Indiana's most reliable forecast. Partly cloudy today with daytime highs approaching 91. West winds 5 to 10 miles per hour. Chance for storms tonight 69. Mainly cloudy skies expected tomorrow. Chance for storms. High temperatures reach up to 83. High temperatures reach up to 89 Saturday under mainly clear skies. 86 Sunday, slight chance of thunderstorms. Currently, it's 73 degrees.
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2: I'm Tom Snape in the WRBI newsroom. A teenager from Greensburg is back with her family after she was the subject of a statewide silver alert overnight. The Decatur County Sheriff's Office says 13-year-old Gabriella Garland went missing Wednesday afternoon. The alert was issued around 1:19 this morning and canceled a little over an hour later after Garland was found safe. No other information surrounding her disappearance is being released.

0: Gavadin Taste and Wellbeing will invest $215 million to build a 78,000-square-foot liquids production facility in West Harrison. Construction is expected to begin this year, with partial operations starting in 2028 and full growth expected to create over 250 jobs by 2031. The Switzerland-based leader in Taste and Wellbeing selected the Dearborn County site to expand its regional operational footprint and support the North American food and beverage industry. On the obituary page, former South Decatur Junior Senior High Principal John Duncan. He was the school's principal when the Cougars won the Class 1A State Football Championship in 1990. In addition to his career as an educator, the 88-year-old Duncan performed with the Tree County Players and served on the Greensburg-Decatur County Public Library Board. Help is coming for Dearborn County residents and businesses recovering from last month's storms and flooding. Dearborn County Emergency Management says the U.S. Small Business Administration's mobile recovery van will be parked at the Bright Lions Club until 7 this evening and again tomorrow between 9 a.m. and 6 p.m. to assist residents and businesses impacted by storm-related physical damage and economic losses. Just in time for the Tree City Fall Festival, Decatur County's Bicentennial Bison returned this week to its original grazing spot on the southeast corner of the Courthouse Square in Greensburg. The bison was part of a statewide art project celebrating Indiana's 200th birthday 10 years ago. The bison remained in place until it was removed for repairs. Decatur County Council President Danny Peters says after he was told that if someone didn't claim the statue, it would be destroyed. Peters and fellow council member Bill Metz retrieved the statue about a year ago.
1: I called Ron Walderman. He said, bring it out. I took it out to Ryan. I said, what would you think it would cost to have it restored? He said, drop it off and get out of here. He said, I'll take care of it.
0: Peters says a bison maintenance fund has been established by Visit Greensburg Tourism. The third annual Ripley County Film Fest will take place in mid-February. The Ripley County Community Foundation says the switch to the winter months marks a new chapter for one of the county's fastest-growing arts and cultural events. The Film Fest has become a platform for filmmakers to share their stories on the big screen while inspiring new artists to explore the craft of filmmaking. The Dam Theater in Osgood and the Gibson Theater in Batesville will once again host the event. Film submissions are being taken now through December 1st. Visit the Ripley County Community Foundation's website for more details. I'm Tom Snape with news on 103.9 WRBI. 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
2: ABC News, I'm Sherry Preston. With the United States and Canada in the midst of a trade war, Canadian Prime Minister Mark Carney this morning says he welcomes a proposal for closer ties with Europe. The head of the EU has suggested making Canada the first associate member.
3: I'm not proposing a third bloc in order to become a great power rival, only with better manners.
2: And President Trump took a swipe at the whole idea last night, however.
4: It's laughable. Look, the whole thing with Canada. Canada's been a terrible trade partner.
2: The president about to get more tariff power thanks to Congress passing a measure allowing more sanctions on Russia and Iran. Russia says this could make ending the war with Ukraine more difficult. Gas is getting even more expensive. It is now up to a nationwide average of $4.44 a gallon this morning, according to Gas Buddy. It's well over a dollar compared to last year. OpenAI now says it's identified six more times that its AI systems have behaved in unexpected and concerning ways. This is ABC News. Doctors from two Missouri Children's Hospitals say the twin conjoined girls from Ethiopia who were separated earlier this year are doing well. Their caregiver Kate Corbett explains more about the condition of the two-year-olds.
5: Craniopagus is when the babies are connected at the top of the head. In this case, they were facing different directions. I am told that this happens in about 1 in 2.5 million babies born. So it's very rare. And then even a lesser number of those children survive. So it's pretty miraculous that this mom not only carried these kids to full term, but that the medical community in Ethiopia were able to deliver them two happy, healthy little girls.
2: 48 people have died and about 100 others are receiving treatment in southern Nigeria after consuming a drink believed to contain methanol. The illness said it come on suddenly, quickly affecting the kidneys, the eyes, and the brain. I'm Sherry Preston, ABC News.
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0: With a check of WRBI Sports, I'm Tom Snape. North Decatur quarterback Matthew Field and Milan linebacker J.J. Mutz are the Week 4 Mid-Indiana Football Conference Players of the Week on offense and defense, respectively. Field was 7-of-7 passing for 201 yards and 5 touchdown throws in the Chargers' 80-0 obliteration of Brown County. Mutz recorded 6 solo tackles, 4 assists, 2.5 tackles for loss, 1.5 sacks, 1 pressure, and 1 pass breakup in the Indians' 46-3 win at Switzerland County. Grayson Miller has been hired as South Ripley head baseball coach. The move was approved by the school board this week. Miller has been with the Raider baseball program for a number of years, including time as both the junior high and JV coach and varsity assistant. The Reds topped the Los Angeles Dodgers 6-2 in downtown Cincinnati in a game heard last night on WRBI. Ellie De La Cruz and Dane Meyers hit home runs to power the Reds to the win, which snaps a 10-game losing streak against the Dodgers. De La Cruz blasted a 2-run homer in the third inning.
10: 2-1 here to Ellie. Clock to right. You can kiss the baby. 2-1 Reds. Home run for De La Cruz, his 28th on the year, and he is wearing out the Dodgers.
0: That's the Cowboy, Jeff Brantley, on the call. Myers added a solo shot in the fifth for his 7th round tripper of the year. The Reds added runs in the 6th and 7th innings. Andrew Abbott and 5 relievers scattered 7 hits, and the Dodgers stranded 12 base runners. The Reds will try to earn a split in the 4-game series this afternoon. Brady Singer makes the start for Cincinnati. Coverage begins on 103.9 FM following the noon news block. 2026 NTT IndyCar Series Rookie of the Year Dennis Hauger has signed a multi-year deal with AJ Foyt Racing. The 23-year-old Norwegian joins the team beginning with the 2027 season. Tom Snape, WRBI Sports.
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0: Visitation for 82-year-old Ray Owens, formerly of Decatur County, will be held Friday from 4 to 8 p.m. at Bass and Gasper Funeral Home in Westport. He is survived by his wife, Judy, 2 daughters, 5 grandchildren, 2 great-grandchildren, and 1 sister. Memorial contributions may be made to the Lutz Volunteer Fire Department or the American Cancer Society. Those were funeral arrangements for Ray Owens. Funeral services for 82-year-old Joe Neihart, formerly of Milan, will be held Monday at 10:30 a.m. at Laws Carmore Funeral Home in Milan. A celebration of life will take place Monday from 9:30 a.m. until time of service. He is survived by his wife, Beverly, 3 daughters, 5 grandchildren, 1 sister, and numerous nieces and nephews. Memorial contributions may be made to Milan First Baptist Church, Star Lodge 225 FNAM in Orland, Indiana, Order of Eastern Star, Chapter 33 in Versailles, Phi Kappa Tau National Foundation in Oxford, Ohio, or by performing an act of kindness in his honor. Those were funeral arrangements for Joe Neihart.
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12: I'm WRBI meteorologist Paul Frobley with Southeastern Indiana's most reliable forecast. Sunshine mixed with clouds at times today, with daytime highs approaching 91. Winds out of the west, 5 to 10 miles per hour. Partly cloudy skies again tonight. Chance of thunderstorms. Lows level off around 69. Right now, it's 73 degrees.
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0: 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Brent Lee at 8:20 on a Thursday morning, mostly sunny and 91 today. Right now it is 74 degrees. And what do you say we take a look at some news from Nashville? CMA is planning a two-hour live TV special next month celebrating Dolly Parton. CMA presents I Will Always Love You, a celebration of Dolly Parton, airs October 21st on ABC and Disney Plus, with some proceeds benefiting Dolly's Imagination Library. Also new, three limited edition Dolly dolls, and NASCAR is going to put her signature pink butterfly logo on the track and race cars at Bristol, one of the most popular races, of course. Have you heard Carrie Underwood's new Sunday Night Football theme? Well, here's a bit of it.
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2: I like that. Let's try that. I've been

Yeah, if only she could sing, right? Isn't she great? Lainey Wilson hosting All for the Hall Los Angeles tonight at the Novo. Proceeds going to benefit the Country Music Hall of Fame and museum's education programs. Congrats to Maddie Font, formerly half of Maddie and Tay. She's expecting her second child with husband Jonah, their baby girl due early next year. Today, International Country Music Day. September 17th was chosen because, do you know why? Any guesses? It's the birthday of Hank Williams, who was born in 1923. No, not Hank Jr. This is Hank Sr. He helped shape country music with Son of a Gun, You'll Have Big Fun on the Bayou, and Hey Good Lookin', and all of those great old records. Hank Williams, in a lot of ways, the first modern era country superstar. And when Ella Langley did a show recently in West Virginia, she broke into one of their state songs. It was an easy sing-along for all in attendance. We'll close out with this today on News from Nashville. I love this. Ella covering John Denver.

0: Nashville. 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
7: I'm WRBI meteorologist Paul Frombly with Southeastern Indiana's most reliable forecast. Partly cloudy today with daytime highs approaching 91. West winds 5 to 10 miles per hour. Chance for storms tonight 69. Mainly cloudy skies expected tomorrow. Chance for storms. High temperatures reach up to 83. High temperatures reach up to 89 Saturday under mainly clear skies. 86 Sunday, slight chance of thunderstorms. Currently it's 73 degrees.
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0: on point and on time. 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
1: I'm Tom Snape in the WRBI newsroom. A Greensburg teen was the subject of a statewide silver alert overnight. The Decatur County Sheriff's Office says 13-year-old Gabrielle Garland was last seen around 3 p.m. Wednesday. The alert was issued around 1:19 this morning and canceled a little over an hour later after Garland was found safe. No other information is being released. Help is on the way for Dearborn County residents and businesses recovering from last month's storms and flooding. Dearborn County Emergency Management says the U.S. Small Business Administration's mobile recovery van will be parked at the Bright Lions Club until 7 o'clock this evening and again tomorrow between 9 a.m. and 6 p.m. to assist residents and businesses impacted by storm-related physical damage and economic losses. Gavada In Taste and Well-Being will invest $215 million to build a 78,000-square-foot liquids production facility in West Harrison. Construction is expected to start this year, with partial operations starting in 2028 and full growth expected to create over 250 jobs by 2031. The Switzerland-based leader in taste and well-being selected the Dearborn County site to expand its original operational footprint and support the North American food and beverage industry. Former South Decatur Junior Senior High School principal John Duncan has passed away. Duncan was principal at South Decatur when the Cougars won the Class 1A state football championship in 1990. His career in education included time as vice principal and athletic director at South Decatur. He retired in 1997. Duncan was active in the Tree County Players and performed in several productions. He also served on the Greensburg-Decatur County Public Library Board. John Duncan was 88. Decatur County's bicentennial bison has been returned to its original grazing spot on the southeast corner of the Courthouse Square in Greensburg. The bison was part of a statewide art project celebrating Indiana's 200th birthday in 2016. All 92 counties installed decorated 5-foot-tall beasts. The Decatur County bison remained in place until it was removed for repairs.
2: It had cracks in it, and it had some scarring to it, and where it had been chipped off of it. And it had the paint was peeling off of it. So I got an email that if somebody didn't claim it, it was going to be taken someplace and destroyed.
1: Decatur County Council President Danny Peters says he and fellow council member Bill Metz retrieved the statue about a year ago.
2: I called Ron Walderman. He said, bring it out. I took it out to Ryan. I said, what would you think it would cost to have it restored? He said, drop it off and get out of here. He said, I'll take care of it.
1: Peter says the goal is to have it reinstalled in time for this weekend's Tree City Fall Festival. He adds Visit Greensburg has started a non-reverting buffalo fund that will be used to pay for repairs and paint jobs. The Ripley County Film Fest returns during the winter of 2027. The third annual event will run February 17th through 20th at the Dam Theater in Osgood and Gibson Theater in Batesville. The Ripley County Community Foundation says the event was moved from June to February to align with cultural opportunities during the winter months and provide meaningful support to the theaters during the slow season for new movie releases. Film submissions are now open until December 1st. Check the Ripley County Community Foundation's website for more details. I'm Tom Snape with news on 103.9 WRBI. 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
3: ABC News, I'm Sherry Preston. Fresh concerns about AI, with OpenAI now saying it's looking at 6 new instances of artificial intelligence engaging in, quote, unexpected behavior. ABC's Elizabeth Schulze.
4: This is really underscoring the urgent warnings from OpenAI CEO Sam Altman and rival Anthropic CEO Dario Amodei that AI is learning to outsmart humans and that the tech needs to slow down. And

0: overnight here in Washington, the Senate did try to fast-track legislation that would force companies to build an AI kill switch to shut down their models, but that legislation failed to advance.
1: For the first time in 3 years, we're headed for higher interest rates, with the Fed boosting a key interest rate yesterday, that despite calls from President Trump that rates need to be cut. The president also warning that if his name is not put on the Kennedy Center, it could now be torn down. Canada's prime minister saying he welcomes a proposal for his country to join the EU as an associate member. This is ABC News.
2: With a check of WRBI Sports, I'm Tom Snape. North Decatur quarterback Matthew Field and Milan linebacker J.J. Mutz are the Week 4 Mid-Indiana Football Conference Players of the Week on offense and defense, respectively. Field was 7-of-7 passing for 201 yards and 5 touchdown throws in the Chargers' 80-0 obliteration of Brown County. Mutz recorded 6 solo tackles, 4 assists, 2.5 tackles for loss, 1.5 sacks, 1 pressure, and 1 pass breakup in the Indians' 46-3 win at Switzerland County. Grayson Miller has been hired as South Ripley head baseball coach. The move was approved by the school board this week. Miller has been with the Raider baseball program for a number of years, including time as both the junior high and JV coach and varsity assistant. The Reds topped the Los Angeles Dodgers 6-2 in downtown Cincinnati in a game heard last night on WRBI. Ellie De La Cruz and Dane Meyers hit home runs to power the Reds to the win, which snaps a 10-game losing streak against the Dodgers. De La Cruz blasted a 2-run homer in the third inning.
3: 2-1 here to Ellie. Clock to right, you can kiss the baby. 2-1 Reds. Home run for De La Cruz, his 28th on the year, and he is wearing out the Dodgers.
2: That's the Cowboy, Jeff Brantley, on the call. Meyers added a solo shot in the fifth for his 7th round tripper of the year. The Reds added runs in the 6th and 7th innings. Andrew Abbott and 5 relievers scattered 7 hits, and the Dodgers stranded 12 base runners. The Reds will try to earn a split in the 4-game series this afternoon. Brady Singer makes the start for Cincinnati. Coverage begins on 103.9 FM following the noon news block. 2026 NTT IndyCar Series Rookie of the Year Dennis Hauger has signed a multi-year deal with AJ Foyt Racing. The 23-year-old Norwegian joins the team beginning with the 2027 season. Tom Snape, WRBI Sports.
4: I'm WRBI meteorologist Paul Frobley with Southeastern Indiana's most reliable forecast. Sunshine mixed with clouds at times today, with daytime highs approaching 91. Winds out of the west, 5 to 10 miles per hour. Partly cloudy skies again tonight. Chance of thunderstorms. Lows level off around 69. Right now, it's 73 degrees.
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0: Country 103.9 WRBI. That is Luke Bryan and Love You, Miss You, Mean It. Brent Lee at 8:43 on a Thursday. Got to be another sunny, hot one today. 91 our expected high. Right now it is 75 degrees. And it's time to place another call and get one of our final winners with the WRBI 103.9 Days of Summer. And we'll get on a little dial tone here and get to dialing. Going to call up the Ripley County Chamber of Commerce office in Versailles and see if we can get a winner from their box this morning.
1: Ripley County Chamber of Commerce, this is Brandy.
0: Hey, Brandy, good morning. It's Brent at WRBI. How you doing this morning?
1: Good morning, Brent. I am great on this sunshining day. How are you?
0: Very good, very good. Just, looking forward to all of the many things that are coming up with the Ripley County Chamber of Commerce. You've got so many things as we get into late summer and fall.
1: We do, including our annual dinner that's coming up in October, and we have Medicare networking and knowledge, insurance networking and knowledge, so many great things.
0: Very good. You can read all about it at RipleyCountyChamber.org. And do you have a moment to do a drawing? I think our final drawing together with the 103.9 Days of Summer.
1: Wrapping up the summer. Let me run and grab my entries, Brent.
0: All righty. And while she's doing that, I will remind you that not only can you sign up at the Ripley County Chamber of Commerce office in Versailles, you can also register at Lothry Valley Ag's Country Mark Co-op in Osgood, in Batesville at Vaguely Napa Auto, and also in Batesville at Gehring's.
1: And

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1: Fred Barger is going to be on the way to Kentucky Kingdom, courtesy of all of us here at WRBI and the Ripley County Chamber. And thank you so much for your help this morning, ma'am.
0: Thank you, Brent. Have a great day.
1: Yeah, you as well. Yeah, congratulations, Fred Barger, for being our 103.9 Days of Summer winner for this morning.
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0: Country 103.9 WRBI. That is Miranda Lambert and A Heart Like Mine. Brent Lee, 853, Thursday morning. It is going to be a mostly sunny one in 91, 76 already.
1: And now, another completely correct, truly accurate fact from Brent Lee's No One Asked, No One Cares, But He Told You Anyway file.
0: Well, well, well, did you realize that all five boroughs of New York City have been home to a pro sports team? Yes, even Staten Island. The Staten Island Stapletons played in the NFL just for a short time from 1929 to 1932. The teams from the other boroughs are a lot more famous. Manhattan has the Knicks and the Rangers, Brooklyn with the Nets, and once had the Islanders and Dodgers, and the Bronx has the Yankees. Queens, they've got the Mets. No one asks, nobody cares. I told you anyway.
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2: I'm WRBI meteorologist Paul Frobley with Southeastern Indiana's most reliable forecast. Partly cloudy today with daytime highs approaching 91. West winds 5 to 10 miles per hour. Chance for storms tonight 69. Mainly cloudy skies expected tomorrow. Chance for storms. High temperatures reach up to 83. High temperatures reach up to 89 Saturday under mainly clear skies. 86 Sunday, slight chance of thunderstorms. Currently, it's 72 degrees.

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5: I'm Tom Snape in the WRBI newsroom. A Greensburg teen who was the subject of an overnight statewide silver alert has been located. The Decatur County Sheriff's Office says 13-year-old Gabrielle Garland was last seen around 3 p.m. Wednesday. The alert was issued at 1:19 this morning and canceled a little over an hour later after Garland was found safe. No other information is being released. Help is on the way for Dearborn County residents and businesses recovering from last month's storms and flooding. Dearborn County Emergency Management says the U.S. Small Business Administration will deploy its mobile recovery unit to the Bright Lions Club. It'll be there till 7 o'clock this evening and tomorrow between 9 a.m. and 6 p.m. to assist residents and businesses impacted by storm-related physical damage and economic losses. Gavadin Taste and Wellbeing will invest $215 million to build a 78,000-square-foot liquids production facility in West Harrison. Construction is expected to start this year with partial operations beginning in 2028 and full growth expected to create over 250 jobs by 2031. The Switzerland-based leader in Taste and Wellbeing selected the Dearborn County site to expand its regional operational footprint and support the North American food and beverage industry. Former South Decatur Junior Senior High School principal John Duncan has passed away. Duncan was principal of South Decatur when the Cougars won the Class 1A state football championship in 1990. He was also active in the Tree County Players and performed in several productions. He served on the Greensburg-Decatur County Library Board. John Duncan was 88. The third annual Ripley County Film Fest will take place February 17th through 20th. The Ripley County Community Foundation says switching the festival to the winter months marks a new chapter for one of the county's fastest-growing arts and cultural events. The Film Fest has become a platform for filmmakers to share their stories on the big screen while inspiring new artists to explore the craft of filmmaking. Two of Ripley County's historic venues, the Dam Theater in Osgood and the Gibson Theater in Batesville, will once again host the event. Film submissions are now being taken. The deadline is December 1st. You can find details on the Ripley County Community Foundation's website. Decatur County's bicentennial bison returned this week to its original grazing spot on the southeast corner of the Courthouse Square in Greensburg. The bison was part of a statewide art project celebrating Indiana's 200th birthday in 2016. All 92 counties installed decorated 5-foot-tall beasts. The Decatur County bison remained in place until it was removed for repairs.
6: It had cracks in it, and it had some scarring to it, and where it had been chipped off of it. And it had the paint was peeling off of it. So I got an email that if somebody didn't claim it, it was going to be taken someplace and destroyed.
5: Decatur County Council President Danny Peters says he and fellow council member Bill Metz retrieved the statue about a year ago. They took it to Ryan Walterman, who restored the bison to its original condition at no charge.
6: We saved it from extinction.
5: Peter says Visit Greensburg Tourism has started a non-reverting buffalo fund that will be used to pay for repairs, paint jobs, and upkeep. He adds their goal is to have it reinstalled in time for this weekend's Tree City Fall Festival. I'm Tom Snape with news on 103.9 WRBI. 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
1: I'm WRBI meteorologist Paul Frombly with southeastern Indiana's most reliable forecast. Partly cloudy today with daytime highs approaching 91. West winds 5 to 10 miles per hour. Chance for storms tonight 69. Mainly cloudy skies expected tomorrow. Chance for storms. High temperatures reach up to 83. High temperatures reach up to 89 Saturday under mainly clear skies. 86 Sunday, slight chance of thunderstorms. Currently, it's 74 degrees.
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0: Got a sale at 27054 State Road 46 West, a Batesville address. 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
1: 325 State Road 129 South in Batesville. That's three houses past Gilman's on 129 South. 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
1: They must be looking for themselves a little project for the winter.
0: Mm-hmm. And I want to congratulate you, Annie, on securing a new sponsor for the program.
1: Oh, no.
0: Today we welcome the sponsor. Why? Oh, no. We love to have sponsors.
1: I'm worried.
0: Our new sponsor for the program, the House Bra.
2: Phew, what a day.
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3: It's the House Bra from Leisure Lady.
4: 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It offers a boundary. It's not lifting anything up. It's just keeping things from wandering into separate zip codes.
2: With underwires that fell out a couple years ago.
4: The House Bra bridges the gap between pure comfort and not traumatizing the FedEx guy.
2: Sure, I can sign for that.
4: The House Bra. Evening loungewear.
2: Who needs elasticity when you can give in to gravity?
3: The House Bra. By Leisure Lady. Where your boobs are right at home.
0: There you go. The House Bra. Sponsor of Dial a Deal today. Is that a long-term contract with them?
1: Oh, yeah.
0: 812-934-5112 if you want to be on this edition of Dial a Deal. Apparently, I don't follow the Dancing with the Stars. You ever watch the Dancing with the Stars?
1: Not since, like, the first season.
0: Right. I think that's – if you see, probably if you saw a graph of the ratings for Dancing with the Stars, it would be have fallen off sharply after the first couple of seasons.
1: Yeah.
0: Fans were shocked. Because they don't have, here's the thing, they don't have stars anymore. It's all, it's not even beast level stars. It's like down to, you know, LMNOP or somewhere in that range, I think.
1: Right. When IndyCar drivers Elio Castroneves and James Hinchcliffe were on it, I maybe watched bits of theirs on the, like, post, you know, social media posts.
0: Things. Fans were shocked at who got voted off Dancing with the Stars on Tuesday night.
1: Okay.
0: Really? Shocked that regular people can't dance well? I mean, that's all they are at this point. And in case you didn't know, Connor Levitt, I had to look this up, by the way. Connor Levitt, who, do you know why he's famous?
1: Couldn't tell you.
0: None of us know, Annie. He's the husband of Whitney from Mormon Wives, who I guess became some low level of reality personality himself. He was not a major actor or athlete or musician before that. But Connor Levitt voted off. Why are we surprised that regular folk can't dance well? I mean, It would pave the way for a show like this.
5: Sure, you can watch the new season of Dancing with the Stars, but on another network, watch people that dance like you on Dancing with the Regular People. Dancing with the Stars has costumes, choreography, and some kind of celebrities, but Dancing with the Regular People features cargo shorts, orthotics, and people like Steve from St. Cloud, Minnesota doing the white guy trying not to clap on 1 and 3. Julie from Wichita, Kansas doing the hold my purse, that's my jam. And Chet, a 65-year-old accountant from Las Vegas, Nevada who tears his ACL doing the cha-cha slide 3 margaritas in, all dancing to win a $25 Chili's gift card and permission to never do that again. Dancing with the Regular People, tonight at 8, physical therapy tomorrow morning at 9.
0: WRBI Dial a Deal, you're on it.
6: 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And for more information, you can reach me at 812-934-5112.

0: 1-800-795-0676. And if I don't answer, please leave a message.
1: All right, sir. Good luck to you. He's got round bales of string-tied hay. They're 4x5. He's also got cow herd chairs and a 2000 caravan for parts. You can call him at 525-0676. 525-0676. Our number here at Dial a Deal is 812-934-5112. If you want to be on the program, we have so many fun things to try to get to today. We're going to go ahead and take a break. You're going to love what we have coming up in just a minute. A former minor league baseball player playing the pronunciation game with his teammates despite his heavy Dominican accent. I think you'll get a real kick out of this coming up in Dial a Deal.
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7: I'm WRBI meteorologist Paul Trombley with Southeastern Indiana's most reliable forecast. Partly cloudy today with daytime highs approaching 91. West winds 5 to 10 miles per hour. Chance for storms tonight, 69. Mainly cloudy skies expected tomorrow. Chance for storms, high temperatures reach up to 83. High temperatures reach up to 89 Saturday under mainly clear skies. 86 Sunday, slight chance of thunderstorms. Currently, it's 74 degrees.
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1: Yeah, National Pet Bird Day today, Annie.
20: Okay, had one of those, or a few of those.
1: You probably already knew that because they won't stop tweeting about it. Today is also Constitution Day.
20: Oh, that's a good day.
1: Yeah. Today is National Professional House Cleaners Day, or as Arnold Schwarzenegger prefers to call it, National Mistresses Day.
20: Yeah.
1: It's also Citizenship Day. Free Queso Day. Okay, sign me up for that.
20: Yeah, I'm in.
1: National Apple Dumpling Day. National Monte Cristo Day.
20: In for that, too.
1: Delicious sandwich.
20: Uh-huh.
1: National Table Shuffleboard Day. Okay. Time's Up Day. And World Patient Safety Day.
20: That should be every day.
1: 812-934-5112 if you want to be on the Dial a Deal program today. Not only is it all of those days, but it is also some big days in Hoosier history.
21: We call ourselves Hoosiers.
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1: It was on today's date in 1891 that an opalescent glass factory opened in Marion, taking advantage of the natural gas boom in that area of the state.
20: Nice.
1: Also in 1862, on today's date, the 17th of September, it became known as the bloodiest day of the Civil War.
20: Oh.
1: Awful day in Hoosier history. The 27th Indiana Regiment lost 75% of its men at the Battle of Antietam in Maryland.
20: Wow.
1: So that's a real negatively memorable day in Hoosier history today. 812-934-5112 if you want to

0: get on the Dial a Deal program. Also, news headlines ahead of that audio, I promised you. That is coming up. I didn't forget about that. The House passed a Russia sanctions bill named after the late Senator Lindsey Graham. They also named their favorite closet after him. It's appropriate. 812. Too soon? 812-934. You got nothing to say to that? You're not going to help me on that?
1: No, no.
0: 812-934-5112 if you would like to be on the Dial a Deal show today. Now, this audio I promised you, former minor league baseball player Francis Grullin played a pronunciation game with his teammates, but he has a very heavy Dominican accent. In the clip, he tried to say several words. I'm probably going to have to tell you what each one is after he makes an attempt. Maybe I'll see if you know. We'll make a little game out of it.
1: Okay.
0: Here's the first one.
2: Fotos Gintesis.
0: Any idea at all?
1: Yeah, because I watched the video. It's hilarious.
0: Photosynthesis.
2: Fotos Gintesis.
0: Yeah, there you go. Here's another one for you.
3: Mischievous.
0: That was supposed to be mischievous.
1: Uh-huh.
0: Mischievous. One more time.
3: Mischievous.
0: Of course.
1: He put some eggs on the end of that. He put some eggs on the end of that.
0: So, you're right. Since all of these get, a lot of these get extra syllables, you'll find. Mm-hmm. Extravaganza.
2: Extravaganza.
0: One of my favorites.
2: Extravaganza.
0: Pretty good. How about a common thing you find around every household?
2: Vacuum cleaner.
0: What was that one again? You probably understood that one, right?
1: Vacuum cleaner.
0: Vacuum cleaner.
2: Vacuum cleaner.
0: It's not the worst one, certainly. Uh-huh. Flamboyant.
2: Flamboyant.
0: See, the Y sounds like a G there when he says it.
2: Flamboyant.
0: Flamboyant, yes. Perpet. I'm sorry. I know. I can't say it. I've spoken English for over half a century. Purple velvet.
2: Purple verba.
0: It's the B's instead of the V's. Purple velvet is what he's trying to say there.
2: Purple verba.
0: Yeah. Purple, well, bear butt.
1: If you're not familiar with Spanish, the V and the B make the exact same sound.
2: Chinanangins.
0: That's supposed to be shenanigans.
2: Chinanangins.
0: Yeah, they're loving this. And we've saved the best for last. It's a lovable little rodent that you see around your property all the time, gathering nuts and storing them. Maybe you even feed them. Squirrels.
2: Squeeter.
0: That's right. It's squirrels.
2: Squeeter.
0: There you go. That's I just thought that would be one of the highlights of the program today.
1: The video I saw was a banana ball player doing this with his teammates.
0: Okay.
1: And so their words were different. Listening to him say kaleidoscope, I about fell out my chair yesterday.
0: Well, maybe we can get that to share with a future program. The Trinidad Police Department in Texas shut down after multiple violations, including arresting a mom for posting a picture of the town's dirty drinking water.
1: What?
0: Here's the former police chief, Charles Gregory, and his wife.
4: Why? Is it all the bad juju that's around? Is it all the bad publicity? Dallas gets bad publicity all the time. Fort Worth gets bad publicity all the time.
5: He did his job. He didn't want to do what happened. He didn't want to bend his integrity. But he was just doing what he was being told to do.
0: Yeah, it sounds like maybe the problems go higher than the police department. I guess we'll find out. Americans improving our lives now by renaming things on maps. Earlier this week, the Cleveland City Council voted to rename a portion of Lake Erie the Gulf of Cleveland. They're tongue-in-cheek. They're joking.
1: Okay.
0: They're just having fun with all this.
1: Okay.
0: The president can do it. They can do it. It's just a joke. Here is Cleveland City Council member Chris Harsh, who introduced the resolution.
6: When things get so absurd, you just kind of got to poke a little fun at how ridiculous they've got. There's lots of work for us to do, but I think that at the end of the day, we live in a big country with a lot going on, and sometimes things are so ridiculous, you've got to just poke a little bit of fun. And again, this took 15 minutes, cost $0. I think fighting fire with fire is an old thing, and I think satire predates all of us, and I'm sorry that it's lost on some people. Hopefully, it will get people to think about the really important decisions.
0: Everyone could use a little more sense of humor, I think, in such scenarios. That's why not, you know, just have fun with it. Star Trek fans at London Science Museum broke a Guinness record for the most people performing the Vulcan salute simultaneously. We mentioned this the other day.
1: Uh-huh.
0: Well, here is Martin Quinn, Scotty from Star Trek Strange New Worlds, leading the charge.
7: Three things I'm good at. Vulcan salute.

0: Live long and prosper.
1: Star Trek knowledge.
2: Spock is my favourite character, which I think is not an unpopular opinion.
3: And breaking records. Live long and prosper. Happy 60th anniversary, Star Trek, where there is space for everybody.
4: Love to hear that guy talk. That's the only reason I played that.
5: Yeah, he's pretty fun.
4: Good. A woman claims she didn't get a job after an interview because she had a massive pimple on her lip.
6: I get to the interview and the guy's like, hi, like, welcome to meet you. And I'm like, hi, nice to meet you. I see his eyes look exactly like they go down. And then I had to bring up the pimple. So I was like, also, like, please don't mind like the big pimple on my lip. Like, it literally popped out of nowhere. And he was like, kind of laughing. He was like, yeah, like, no worries about it. Like, it happens, blah, blah, blah. The day after the interview, in the morning, I get an email and they freaking rejected me because of my pimple. I can't even make this up. It says something about like we take pride in appearance or something. I was like, are you joking me? Like, they said it in the most subtle way. It was about the pimple.
4: A pimple is no reason not to hire her. The fact that she uses the word like about every third word would be a great reason, or the fact that she thinks you pronounced the B in the word subtle.
5: Yeah. I want to see what the rest of her looked like that day, because we've had people walk in here for an interview and
4: Right. How was she attired? All of that. There's a lot of information we don't know. A fitness event in Beijing by a company called Hyrox may have lost millions of dollars in value after their last event. See, one of their athletes, Joanna Wytrys, whose name I'm probably butchering, had bowel issues during the event and soiled herself. She continued the event and won it. Needless to say, the Hyrox brand, which was worth almost $1 billion, has been tainted.
7: Uh-oh. Me got to go. Stop and listen to me, body.
4: Cookie Monster.
7: It's saying that it's time for potty.
4: She should have taken this lesson.
8: A-L-T-T-Y-Y-O. Your body knows when you got to go.
4: Yeah, we could all learn a lot from from Cookie Monster.
5: Uh-huh.
4: Seems like a great way to close out Dial a Deal today.
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10: ABC News, I'm Sherry Preston. Fresh worries about AI, with OpenAI now saying it's identified 6 more instances of its artificial intelligence systems engaging in concerning behavior and ducking oversight. ABC's Karen Waugh.
11: Jeffrey Hinton, known as the godfather of AI, said the technology has reached the point where it's building itself.
12: It is going to get out of control unless we do something. We need to slow down. And we've seen recently, it's something like a little Chernobyl.
11: Hinton has put the odds that AI eventually wipes out humanity at 10 to 20%.
10: Canada's prime minister telling the EU this morning that he approves of the proposal for his country to join as the first associate member.
13: An alliance for the future is a unique, positive approach that we will define together.
10: President Trump warns if he thinks that kind of alliance is a threat, he may order more tariffs. First-time unemployment claims coming in below 200,000, first time since July. This is ABC News.
14: I'm WRBI meteorologist Paul Frobley with southeastern Indiana's most reliable forecast. Sunshine mixed with clouds at times today, with daytime highs approaching 91. Winds out of the west, 5 to 10 miles per hour. Partly cloudy skies again tonight. Chance of thunderstorms. Lows level off around 69. Right now, it's 74 degrees.
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16: Good morning, and we welcome back to the program for his monthly visit, the superintendent of the South Ripley Community School Corporation, Mr. Rob Moorhead. Good morning, Q, Rob.
17: 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It's a beautiful day, and always great to join you here on the Daily Pod.
16: And, of course, the South Ripley School Board meeting on Monday night, and then to kick things off, some nice words that were sent toward the girls' golf program, the coach, and the team from a rival school. And what can you tell us about that, Rob?
17: Sure, Tom. Head coach Wade Hughes from the Switzerland County High School golf program sent a very nice letter to our athletic director that we wanted to share with the board to recognize the true sportsmanship and integrity of our girls golf coach, Greg Huntington, and what he is doing with our young ladies in that program. And the letter from Coach Hughes from Switzerland County is in regard to the fact that Coach Hughes' father recently passed back on August 12th. And when it came time for the visitation on August 18th, Coach Huntington took the entire girls golf team down to VB for that visitation to pay their respects. And in Coach Hughes' words, he says, "Your girls represented South Ripley in a way that truly represents what high school athletics and sportsmanship are all about." And he said, "As coaches, we spend so much time teaching our athletes about competition, commitment, and representing their school. But moments like this remind us there are lessons far more important than what happens on a golf course, or Tom, I might add, a playing field or a court or whatever the case may be." So it really meant a lot to us that Coach Hughes took time to recognize our girls' golf program for showing their respects for the passing of his father. And, you know, we feel like this is what education-based athletics should be about, is providing outstanding opportunities and experiences for our student-athletes. And Coach Greg Huntington and our girls' golf team certainly represented that in this particular situation. So I wanted to make sure that the board was aware of that, so we passed that along to them on Monday night.
16: Yeah, well done all the way around by all parties involved. So that's great to hear. And moving down to the action items from Monday night, what do you have as far as personnel are concerned?
17: And speaking of coaching situations, we had a couple of head coaching spots that we filled on Monday night. Grayson Miller was approved to be the head baseball coach for South Ripley, beginning with the 26-27 season. And Coach Miller has been in our program as a junior high coach, a JV coach, a varsity assistant, and we're pleased to see him stepping up into the varsity coach's spot. And also Josh Thomason was approved to fill the position of head bowling coach for our bowling program. And Josh is the general manager over at the Pollard's Bowling Center. And, of course, we have a fantastic partnership with Pollard's Bowl, and we are glad that Joshua Thomason is able to step in and fill our head bowling coach position, a program that provides great opportunities for our students as well. Other items, Tom, we had Brittany Demery, who has been approved as the new receptionist at South Ripley Elementary School. That was a transfer for Brittany from her Title I aide position. Stepping into that Title I aide position will be Angela May, and she was approved on Monday night to fill that role. And then we also approved Dawn Geisler in a new role, and her as a new person in a role in the elementary school cafeteria. And then, Tom, a big one. Well, let me go to two others here. We did approve Brittany McConnell as a special education aide at the high school junior high effective October 1st. She's filling an opening that took place earlier this school year. And then, Tom, the big one I was referencing in our office, and that is the board accepted the retirement notice of our business manager and corporation treasurer, Lana Miller, who will be retiring in August of 2027. It'll be effective of August 31st of 2027. And Lana has been in her role and will be at that time for 32 years and has just been a staple at South Ripley, and for my money, the best business manager in the land, and has just been fantastic making sure that we stay on solid financial footing, and she will be truly missed. But we're glad we've got her for several more months. Hopefully she'll be able to help us train the next person that'll move into that position. We'll be starting a process very soon to fill that role.
16: And congratulations to Lana Miller on a great career at South Ripley Schools. So all the best to her, and look forward to seeing who ends up eventually filling that position. And as far as field trips are concerned, what did the board act on Monday night?
17: Tom, as you know, the board has to approve any out-of-state or overnight field trips, and given our location here in the southeast corner of Indiana, a lot of our field trips end up crossing state lines. Three of those that will be coming up later this school year. The second grade will be heading for an annual tour to the Great American Ballpark in Cincinnati, Ohio. That'll take place on April 7th. Also, third grade will be traveling to the Emory Theater in Cincinnati, Ohio. That'll take place on December 9th. Tom, they get to watch the musical production of How the Grinch Stole Christmas there a couple of weeks before the Christmas holidays. So the board approved that trip. And then the fifth grade.

0: Indiana. That is over the Christmas holiday, December 28th, December 29th time frame there. So the boys will be heading down there. It's both a varsity and a JV basketball tournament, and the board did approve that trip. I think this will be the third year in a row our guys have gone down and participated in that Southridge Holiday Tournament.
1: All right. And then also, Rob, the teacher evaluation model presentation, and what action did the board take on Monday night?
0: We have been working since last school year, since last spring. Our administrative team and our teachers association have been working to completely redo our teacher evaluation model. And Tom, you'll recall that the state had a prescribed model that we had to use for a number of years called RISE. They then made some modifications to RISE. They gave you a little bit of flexibility, but at that time, you still had to have teachers placed in four categories: highly effective, effective, improvement necessary, or ineffective. They have now gone away from that model, and they've kind of opened it back up for schools to design their own models that meet what they need in the teacher evaluation system. So we truly believe that the purpose of teacher evaluation is to improve classroom instruction and to improve professional performance. It's not just about trying to boil it down to a number. Obviously, you need some numbers in your evaluation to be able to have data to support your decision making. But at the same time, we wanted to have a model put together that would really allow us to focus on improving instruction and improving professional practice. So we worked collaboratively with our teachers association, have developed a model now that has really three categories. A teacher can be proficient, they can be developing, or they can be ineffective. And it's based on, Tom, an effectiveness rubric for each of our categories. And by categories, I mean we have those who are teachers, we have those who are counselors, media specialists, as well as speech pathologists that all fall under this teacher evaluation system. So we developed 10 core competencies for each of those and put a rubric together with those 10 core competencies of what we would expect on performance. From there, that will be 60% of the evaluation. And then we're going to have a teacher growth goal as a part of this process as well. The teacher growth goal is designed to ensure that every educator reflects on their instructional practice, identifies a meaningful area for improvement, and develops a plan that demonstrates measurable impact on student learning or professional practice. So the teachers will sit down with their administrators and develop a growth goal that they will work on in this process each year. And then finally, Tom, we have a section called core professionalism, which are a set of core professionalism competencies, a set of four competencies that we believe just define core professionalism that are the minimum expectations for all teachers. These are centered around reliability and attendance, ethical and respectful interactions, compliance and accuracy, and professional appearance and conduct. And interestingly enough, our Teachers Association was all in on this conversation. They want to see us defining those professional expectations as well. That will be a part of the evaluation system also. So those three areas will combine for our new teacher evaluation system. Elementary Principal Ryan Lauber, Elementary Assistant Principal Chris Wood attended the board meeting on Monday night to make a fantastic presentation to the board about this model. And the board asked great questions. They were very engaged in this conversation. They ultimately approved the model, which will go into effect this school year. And we look forward to putting this model in place and really working hand in hand with our teachers, again, on the main goal, which is to improve instruction and professional performance.
1: All right. And then with that, we're going to go ahead and take a quick time out. We'll continue our conversation with South Ripley School Superintendent Rob Moorhead right after this.
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0: Our chat with Rob Moorhead and looking back at the South Ripley School Board meeting from Monday night. And Rob, the board had some several information items, and can you disclose those for us, please?
1: Can indeed. We received a generous grant from RoboKind in the amount of $9,500 that will be used to cover the curriculum updates for our RoboKind robots. And Tom, those robots are used in the classrooms of students who have moderate disabilities, and these RoboKind robots really help engage with our students. And we've seen tremendous impact on student learning through these RoboKind robots, and we appreciate the $9,500 to keep the curriculum updated there. We also received notification from the Indiana Department of Homeland Security that South Ripley received a secured school safety grant in the amount of $41,495.86 for this school year. That will be used toward our school resource officer program, and we're excited for that. A generous donation from Hopewell Baptist Church was received in the amount of $3,500 to go toward our backsack program, Tom. And you're very familiar with this as you talk about it not only throughout the week but on Friday nights as the Batesville and Milan football teams help with donations toward that program for every turnover that happens in a ball game, the Turnover Hunger program, of course. Our baseball and softball teams have participated through Strikeout Hunger, and other sports teams have helped with the fundraising on this as well. All of that going toward our backsack program, which helps students that have food insecurities have food that they can take home in a backsack over the weekend. So we're excited about that. And then finally, we received word, and actually last night, Monday night was the celebration at the Tyson Fund for Uncle Jim Tyson's birthday, and the Tyson Fund did come through on their pledge of an additional $40,000 toward the renovation of our high school baseball and now also softball complex. And they had pledged $100,000 last year. We were awarded $60,000 of it last year. The remaining $40,000 award was presented on Monday night. High school principal Derek Hutton, along with athletic director Brian Reinhart, attended the Tyson Fund dinner, and the Tyson Fund presentation, and they were able to collect the check, and we are truly grateful to the Tyson Fund for their huge partnership. That field renovation project simply does not happen without the support of the Tyson Fund, and we're truly grateful for all they do, not only for our school but for our entire community.
0: All right, and then also, Rob, technology for the new central office, briefly, what's going on as far as that's concerned?
1: Just wanted to bring the board up to speed that we are having conversations now of how we're going to equip the boardroom in the new central office with technology. We're working with Five Star and Empower Learning on putting a nice technology package in place that will make that an up-to-date, modern boardroom. So just wanted to make sure they knew those conversations were happening, get their input on that, and Tom, look forward to keeping you informed of the central office project. It's on track right now, and again, we're hoping for substantial completion by the end of December of this calendar year.
0: And then finally, Rob Moorhead, there were other items that were mentioned, and can you tell us about those too, please?
1: Really quickly, we will. Bus inspection, Tom. We have 7 buses that are 12 years or older that require inspection every 6 months, and Chris Clark from the state police was on hand earlier this week, and all 7 of our buses passed with flying color. That's our 7 older buses, and we're extremely excited about that, mainly because a couple of years ago we made the decision to bring our bus maintenance in-house with our transportation department performing that bus maintenance. Isaac Gines is our lead bus mechanic and does a great job, and we feel like that investment is really paying dividends as we're able to keep these buses running for longer periods of time now. And then finally, Tom, we're in the first year of our new preschool for students with special needs. And we have 2 individuals running that program right now. We're working with our special education cooperative, and the person, Yvonda Kramer, who is over preschool education at the cooperative, has recommended that we add 1 more person into that room. So we are posting a position for a preschool aide, a 5-and-a-quarter-hour preschool aide. That posting is up, and if anyone is interested, we invite them to apply to come be a part of a dynamic school district that's doing great things for students, Tom.
0: All right, very good. Well, Rob Moorhead, superintendent of the South Ripley School Corporation, we appreciate you coming on the program. Stay well, and we'll chat again real soon.
1: Thank you so much, Tom. It's always a pleasure to join you here on the Daily Pod on Country 103.9 WRBI.
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4: I'm WRBI meteorologist Paul Trobley with Southeastern Indiana's most reliable forecast. Sunshine mixed with clouds at times today, with daytime highs approaching 91. Winds out of the west, 5 to 10 miles per hour. Partly cloudy skies again tonight. Chance of thunderstorms. Lows level off around 69. Currently, it's 76 degrees.
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3: I'm Tom Snape in the WRBI newsroom. A teenager from Greensburg is back with her family after she was the subject of a statewide silver alert overnight. The Decatur County Sheriff's Office says 13-year-old Gabriella Garland went missing Wednesday afternoon. The alert was issued around 1:19 this morning and canceled a little over an hour later after Garland was found safe. No other information surrounding her disappearance is being released. Gavada and Taste and Wellbeing will invest $215 million to build a 78,000-square-foot liquids production facility in West Harrison. Construction is expected to begin this year, with partial operations starting in 2028 and full growth expected to create over 250 jobs by 2031. The Switzerland-based leader in Taste and Wellbeing selected the Dearborn County site to expand its regional operational footprint and support the North American food and beverage industry. On the obituary page, former South Decatur Junior Senior High Principal John Duncan. He was the school's principal when the Cougars won the Class 1A State Football Championship in 1990. In addition to his career as an educator, the 88-year-old Duncan performed with the Tree County Players and served on the Greensburg-Decatur County Public Library Board. Help is coming for Dearborn County residents and businesses recovering from last month's storms and flooding. Dearborn County Emergency Management says the U.S. Small Business Administration's mobile recovery van will be parked at the Bright Lions Club until 7 this evening and again tomorrow between 9 a.m. and 6 p.m. to assist residents and businesses impacted by storm-related physical damage and economic losses. Just in time for the Tree City Fall Festival, Decatur County's Bicentennial Bison returned this week to its original grazing spot on the southeast corner of the Courthouse Square in Greensburg. The bison was part of a statewide art project celebrating Indiana's 200th birthday 10 years ago. The bison remained in place until it was removed for repairs. Decatur County Council President Danny Peters says after he was told that if someone didn't claim the statue, it would be destroyed. Peters and fellow council member Bill Metz retrieved the statue about a year ago.
4: I called Ron Walderman. He said, bring it out. I took it out to Ryan. I said, what would you think it would cost to have it restored? He said, drop it off and get out of here. He said, I'll take care of it.
3: Peter says a bison maintenance fund has been established by Visit Greensburg Tourism. The third annual Ripley County Film Fest will take place in mid-February. The Ripley County Community Foundation says the switch to the winter months marks a new chapter for one of the county's fastest-growing arts and cultural events. The Film Fest has become a platform for filmmakers to share their stories on the big screen while inspiring new artists to explore the craft of filmmaking. The Dam Theater in Osgood and the Gibson Theater in Batesville will once again host the event. Film submissions are being taken now through December 1st. Visit the Ripley County Community Foundation's website for more details. I'm Tom Snape with news on 103.9 WRBI. 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
5: 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The cash hog market has struggled with consistent upward movement. Demand remains crucial to the market, and while there have been some bright spots in both aspects of both global and domestic demand, there are lingering concerns about long-term strength. Processors continue to have leverage and are moving needed numbers at their pace, which doesn't always bode well for higher prices. The USDA did report a strong week for export sales. Pork values closed lower yesterday, down $1.15 at $86.35. Bellies, butts, hams, and ribs were all down. And box beef finished the day lower with light demand for moderate offerings. I'm Megan Grebner for Brownfield.
6: I'm WRBI meteorologist Paul Frombly with Southeastern Indiana's most reliable forecast.
7: Sunshine mixed with clouds at times this afternoon, with daytime highs approaching 91. West winds 5 to 10 miles per hour. Partly cloudy skies again tonight. Chance of thunderstorms. Lows level off around 69. Chance of thunderstorms tomorrow. Highs around 83. Highs around 89 Saturday under mainly clear skies. 88 Sunday. Slight chance for storms. Currently 76.
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0: Country 103.9 WRBI Zach Brown Band out in the middle. It's Katie Kinker, so happy to be with you on this Thursday morning. And this afternoon, the Cincinnati Reds are taking on the Los Angeles Dodgers, and that game will be on the air following the noon news. 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Stay tuned. Lainey Wilson and John Mayer are coming your way just after a look at the weather on Country 103.9 WRBI.
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3: I'm WRBI meteorologist Paul Frombly with Southeastern Indiana's most reliable forecast. Sunshine mixed with clouds at times this afternoon, with daytime highs approaching 91. Westerly winds 5 to 10 miles per hour. Partly cloudy skies again tonight. Chance of thunderstorms. Lows level off around 69. Currently, it's 79 degrees.
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0: Country 103.9 WRBI Graylin James Water at a Wedding. It's Katie Kinker, and it is time for country news from country music history. On this day back in 1960, Loretta Lynn made her debut at the Grand Ole Opry. Then in 1977, Reba made her debut at the Grand Ole Opry. 6 years later, in 83, Hank Williams Jr.'s first greatest hits album was released. Then in 2009, Carrie Underwood was inducted into the Oklahoma Music Hall of Fame during a ceremony at the Muskogee Civic Center. Finally, in 2019, Old Dominion received a gold single for One Man Band. That was country news from country music history. Next up, Luke Bryan.
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2: ABC News, I'm Sherry Preston. Some encouraging news from the Labor Department. There were 196,000 unemployment filings last week, 10,000 fewer than the week before, and the lowest number since July. There are also new numbers out today on home building. It's slowing as mortgage rates are rising.
3: The Census Bureau says housing starts last month were 2.6% below the seasonally adjusted rate from July and 1.2% below the figure from August of last year. But looking ahead, building permits for future construction also were off last month compared to July, but well ahead of the figure from August 2025.
2: ABC's Jim Ryan. Another AI warning is OpenAI's Sam Altman says another six of its models showed signs of evading human oversight. Federal Reserve raising a key interest rate on Wednesday for the first time in 3 years in another attempt to curb stubborn inflation. President Trump telling ABC's Karen Travers is if his name is not added to the Kennedy Center building in Washington, not only will it shut down, it'll end up being demolished. This is ABC News.
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0: 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It's Katie Kinker, so happy to be with you on this Thursday morning. And coming up tomorrow morning on the Daily Pod, Tom Staple talked to Decatur County Emergency Management Director Mike Snyder. That'll be on WRBI tomorrow morning just after 9:30 on the Daily Pod. 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
3: I'm WRBI meteorologist Paul Frombly with southeastern Indiana's most reliable forecast. Sunshine mixed with clouds at times this afternoon, with daytime highs approaching 91. Westerly winds 5 to 10 miles per hour. Partly cloudy skies again tonight. Chance of thunderstorms. Lows level off around 69. Right now, it's 83 degrees.
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1: I'm Tom Snape in the WRBI newsroom. A Greensburg teen was the subject of a statewide silver alert overnight. The Decatur County Sheriff's Office says 13-year-old Gabrielle Garland was last seen around 3 p.m. Wednesday. The alert was issued around 1:19 this morning and canceled a little over an hour later after Garland was found safe. No other information is being released. Help is on the way for Dearborn County residents and businesses recovering from last month's storms and flooding. Dearborn County Emergency Management says the U.S. Small Business Administration's mobile recovery van will be parked at the Bright Lions Club until 7 o'clock this evening and again tomorrow between 9 a.m. and 6 p.m. to assist residents and businesses impacted by storm-related physical damage and economic losses. Gavadin Taste and Well-Being will invest $215 million to build a 78,000-square-foot liquids production facility in West Harrison. Construction is expected to start this year, with partial operations starting in 2028 and full growth expected to create over 250 jobs by 2031. The Switzerland-based leader in Taste and Well-Being selected the Dearborn County site to expand its original operational footprint and support the North American food and beverage industry. Former South Decatur Junior Senior High School principal John Duncan has passed away. Duncan was principal at South Decatur when the Cougars won the Class 1A state football championship in 1990. His career in education included time as vice principal and athletic director at South Decatur. He retired in 1997. Duncan was active in the Tree County Players and performed in several productions. He also served on the Greensburg-Decatur County Public Library Board. John Duncan was 88. Decatur County's bicentennial bison has been returned to its original grazing spot on the southeast corner of the Courthouse Square in Greensburg. The bison was part of a statewide art project celebrating Indiana's 200th birthday in 2016. All 92 counties installed decorated 5-foot-tall beasts. The Decatur County bison remained in place until it was removed for repairs.
2: It had cracks in it, and it had some scarring to it, and where it had been chipped off of it. And it had, the paint was peeling off of it. So I got an email that if somebody didn't claim it, it was going to be taken someplace and destroyed.
1: Decatur County Council President Danny Peters says he and fellow council member Bill Metz retrieved the statue about a year ago.
2: I called Ryan Walderman. He said, bring it out. I took it out to Ryan. I said, what would you think it would cost to have it restored? He said, drop it off and get out of here. He said, I'll take care of it.
1: Peter says the goal is to have it reinstalled in time for this weekend's Tree City Fall Festival. He adds Visit Greensburg has started a non-reverting buffalo fund that will be used to pay for repairs and paint jobs. The Ripley County Film Fest returns during the winter of 2027. The third annual event will run February 17th through 20th at the Dam Theater in Osgood and Gibson Theater in Batesville. The Ripley County Community Foundation says the event was moved from June to February to align with cultural opportunities during the winter months and provide meaningful support to the theaters during the slow season for new movie releases. Film submissions are now open until December 1st. Check the Ripley County Community Foundation's website for more details. I'm Tom Snape with news on 103.9 WRBI. 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
3: Cattle futures are mixed. Hogs, corn, and soybeans are lower. I'm John Perkins with a Brownfield Market Update. When it comes to short-stature corn, it all started with Stein. For decades, they've been focused on unique hybrids that deliver top yields. Stein invented short-stature corn, then they perfected it. Soybeans and corn are down on harvest pressure and another drop in crude oil. November beans are 5 1/4 lower at 13.15 1/4. January's down 5 at 13.32 1/4. December corn's 5 3/4 lower at 5.28 1/2. March is down 6 at 5.42 3/4. Live cattle are mostly higher, and feeders are up ahead of widespread direct business and the on-feed numbers tomorrow. October live's 145 higher at 219.90. December's up 72 at 220.92. October feeders are up 52 at 330.17. And with pork lower yesterday, October hogs are down 15 at 78.52. December's 47 lower at 69.47. Brownfield.
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5: I'm WRBI meteorologist Paul Trombley with Southeastern Indiana's most reliable forecast. Sunshine mixed with clouds at times this afternoon, with daytime highs approaching 91. West winds 5 to 10 miles per hour. Partly cloudy skies again tonight. Chance of thunderstorms. Lows level off around 69. Chance of thunderstorms tomorrow. Highs around 83. Highs around 89 Saturday, under mainly clear skies. 88 Sunday, slight chance for storms. Right now, 83.
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4: I'm WRBI meteorologist Paul Frombly with Southeastern Indiana's most reliable forecast. Sunshine mixed with clouds at times this afternoon, with daytime highs approaching 91. Westerly winds 5 to 10 miles per hour. Partly cloudy skies again tonight. Chance of thunderstorms. Lows level off around 69. Right now, it's 83 degrees.
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0: Country 103.9 WRBI. That's Lady A with Downtown. It's Katie Kinker, and there is a garage sale going on tomorrow and Saturday at 13850 North Spades Road in Sudman. 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For more information on this garage sale listing, you can head on over to WRBIRadio.com. 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
2: ABC News, I'm Sherry Preston. Gas prices on the rise again. Gas Buddy says they have risen to $4.45 a gallon, up 16 cents in a week, 39 cents in a month, and $1.24 in a year. New photos showing a lot of damage to U.S. military bases in the Middle East amid the war. Planes, buildings, and barracks all targeted by drones and missiles. Here's ABC's Mary Bruce.
3: A rare look at the toll it's taking on American military assets in the region. ABC News obtaining images sent to us by active service members who we are not naming show the extent of some of the damage. For months, Pentagon Chief Pete Hegseth has downplayed Iran's attacks.
2: Fresh worries about AI, with OpenAI now saying it has identified six more instances of its artificial intelligence systems engaging in concerning behavior and ducking oversight. NTSB investigators still looking into the news chopper crash in Los Angeles that killed three people. This is ABC News.
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Hi, everyone. I'm Craig Orndorff. On the next Weekend in the Country, we're going back to September of 1987. Supreme Court confirmation hearings for Robert Bork. Two religious figures were running for president, and Dirty Dancing was playing at the movies. And making musical hits were the Desert Rose Band, Tanya Tucker, Roseanne Cash, the Oak Ridge Boys, Nitty Gritty Dirt Band, and more. And we'll have them on the next Weekend in the Country, Saturday morning at 6, brought to you by Dunlap Supply, Conradi Insurance, and Bessler's Trackside Auto Depot on Country 103.9 WRBI.

0: 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It's Katie Kinker, and it looks like that'll do me for the day. 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Again, that game will be on the air after the noon news. I hope you enjoy your afternoon, and stay tuned because George Burge and Luke Bryan are coming your way on Country 103.9 WRBI.
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2: I'm WRBI meteorologist Paul Frombly with Southeastern Indiana's most reliable forecast. Sunshine mixed with clouds at times this afternoon, with daytime highs approaching 91. Westerly winds 5 to 10 miles per hour. Partly cloudy skies again tonight. Chance of thunderstorms. Lows level off around 69. Right now, it's 84 degrees.
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1: ABC News. I'm Sherry Preston. Gas prices on the rise again. Gas Buddy says they have risen to $4.45 a gallon, up 16 cents in a week, 39 cents in a month, and $1.24 in a year. New photos showing a lot of damage to U.S. military bases in the Middle East amid the war. Planes, buildings, and barracks all targeted by drones and missiles. Here's ABC's Mary Bruce.
2: A rare look at the toll it's taking on American military assets in the region. ABC News obtaining images sent to us by active service members who we are not naming show the extent of some of the damage. For months, Pentagon Chief Pete Hegseth has downplayed Iran's attacks.
1: Fresh worries about AI, with OpenAI now saying it has identified six more instances of its artificial intelligence systems engaging in concerning behavior and ducking oversight. NTSB investigators still looking into the news chopper crash in Los Angeles that killed three people. This is ABC News. President Trump on the campaign trail in North Carolina, making another threat against the Kennedy Center.
3: The president telling our Karen Travers overnight that if his name is not added to the Kennedy Center building, not only will it shut down, it will end up being, quote, ripped down. He is adamant that he should be recognized for helping the institution financially. And it comes just a day after the board voted to immediately close the center for renovation, citing safety concerns after a judge blocked them from adding Trump's name to the building.
1: ABC Chief White House Correspondent Mary Bruce. Canada running to the EU as the trade war with the United States continues. Canadian Prime Minister Mark Carney addressing EU Parliament, saying Europe and Canada are stronger together as the EU moves to make Canada an associate member of the bloc. Now, reaction coming in from the White House. If the EU does cooperate in that way, President Trump says it would amount to a hostile act. I'm Sherry Preston, ABC News.
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10: I'm Tom Snape in the WRBI newsroom. A Greensburg teen who was the subject of an overnight statewide silver alert has been located. The Decatur County Sheriff's Office says 13-year-old Gabrielle Garland was last seen around 3 p.m. Wednesday. The alert was issued at 1:19 this morning and canceled a little over an hour later after Garland was found safe. No other information is being released. Help is on the way for Dearborn County residents and businesses recovering from last month's storms and flooding. Dearborn County Emergency Management says the U.S. Small Business Administration will deploy its mobile recovery unit to the Bright Lions Club. It'll be there till 7 o'clock this evening and tomorrow between 9 a.m. and 6 p.m. to assist residents and businesses impacted by storm-related physical damage and economic losses. Gavadin Taste and Wellbeing will invest $215 million to build a 78,000-square-foot liquids production facility in West Harrison. Construction is expected to start this year with partial operations beginning in 2028 and full growth expected to create over 250 jobs by 2031. The Switzerland-based leader in taste and well-being selected the Dearborn County site to expand its regional operational footprint and support the North American food and beverage industry. The third annual Ripley County Film Fest will take place February 17th through 20th. The Ripley County Community Foundation says switching the festival to the winter months marks a new chapter for one of the county's fastest-growing arts and cultural events. The Film Fest has become a platform for filmmakers to share their stories on the big screen, while inspiring new artists to explore the craft of filmmaking. Two of Ripley County's historic venues, the Dam Theater in Osgood and the Gibson Theater in Batesville, will once again host the event. Film submissions are now being taken. The deadline is December 1st. You can find details on the Ripley County Community Foundation's website. Decatur County's Bicentennial Bison returned this week to its original grazing spot on the southeast corner of the Courthouse Square in Greensburg. The bison was part of a statewide art project celebrating Indiana's 200th birthday in 2016. All 92 counties installed decorated 5-foot-tall beasts. The Decatur County bison remained in place until it was removed for repairs.
11: It had cracks in it, and it had some scarring to it, and where it had been chipped off of it, and it had the paint was peeling off of it. So I got an email that if somebody didn't claim it, it was going to be taken someplace and destroyed.
10: Decatur County Council President Danny Peters says he and fellow council member Bill Metz retrieved the statue about a year ago. They took it to Ryan Walterman, who restored the bison to its original condition at no charge.
11: We saved it from extinction.
10: Peters says Visit Greensburg Tourism has started a non-reverting buffalo fund that will be used to pay for repairs, paint jobs, and upkeep. He adds their goal is to have it reinstalled in time for this weekend's Tree City Fall Festival. I'm Tom Snape with news on 103.9 WRBI. 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
10: With a check of WRBI Sports, I'm Tom Snape. North Decatur quarterback Matthew Field and Milan linebacker J.J. Mutz are the Week 4 Mid-Indiana Football Conference Players of the Week on offense and defense, respectively. Field was 7-of-7 passing for 201 yards and 5 touchdown throws in the Chargers' 80-0 obliteration of Brown County. Mutz recorded 6 solo tackles, 4 assists, 2.5 tackles for loss, 1.5 sacks, 1 pressure, and 1 pass breakup in the Indians' 46-3 win at Switzerland County. Grayson Miller has been hired as South Ripley head baseball coach. The move was approved by the school board this week. Miller has been with the Raider baseball program for a number of years, including time as both the junior high and JV coach and varsity assistant. The Reds topped the Los Angeles Dodgers 6-2 in downtown Cincinnati in a game heard last night on WRBI. Ellie De La Cruz and Dane Myers hit home runs to power the Reds to the win, which snaps a 10-game losing streak against the Dodgers. De La Cruz blasted a 2-run homer in the third inning.
13: 2-1 here to Ellie. Clock to right. You can kiss the baby. 2-1 Reds. Home run for De La Cruz, his 28th on the year, and he is wearing out the Dodgers.
10: That's the Cowboy, Jeff Brantley, on the call. Myers added a solo shot in the fifth for his 7th round tripper of the year. The Reds added runs in the 6th and 7th innings. Andrew Abbott and 5 relievers scattered 7 hits, and the Dodgers stranded 12 base runners. The Reds will try to earn a split in the 4-game series this afternoon. Brady Singer makes the start for Cincinnati. Coverage begins on 103.9 FM following the noon news block. 2026 NTT IndyCar Series Rookie of the Year Dennis Hauger has signed a multi-year deal with AJ Foyt Racing. The 23-year-old Norwegian joins the team beginning with the 2027 season. Tom Snape, WRBI Sports.
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10: Visitation for 82-year-old Ray Owens, formerly of Decatur County, will be held Friday from 4 to 8 p.m. at Bass and Gasper Funeral Home in Westport. He is survived by his wife, Judy, 2 daughters, 5 grandchildren, 2 great-grandchildren, and 1 sister. Memorial contributions may be made to the Lutz Volunteer Fire Department or the American Cancer Society. Those were funeral arrangements for Ray Owens. Funeral services for 82-year-old Joe Neihart, formerly of Milan, will be held Monday at 10:30 a.m. at Laws Carmore Funeral Home in Milan. A celebration of life will take place Monday from 9:30 a.m. until time of service. He is survived by his wife, Beverly, 3 daughters, 5 grandchildren, 1 sister, and numerous nieces and nephews. Memorial contributions may be made to Milan First Baptist Church, Star Lodge 225 FNAM in Orland, Indiana, Order of Eastern Star, Chapter 33 in Versailles, Phi Kappa Tau National Foundation in Oxford, Ohio, or by performing an act of kindness in his honor. Those were funeral arrangements for Joe Neihart.
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15: Good afternoon. This is Grant Rose from Consolidated Grain and Barge. Corn and bean futures are down this afternoon. Bean futures for November are down 4 cents, and the Chicago Board of Trade price is 13.16.5. Bean futures for January are down 3.75 cents, and the Chicago Board of Trade price is 13.33.5. Cash prices into Aurora for fall, 12.66.5. 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Corn futures for December are down 5.75 cents, and the Chicago Board of Trade price is 5.28.5. Corn futures for March are down 6 cents, and the Chicago Board of Trade price is 5.42.75. Cash prices into Aurora fall for 75.5. 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And Jan, 5.35. 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
18: I'm WRBI meteorologist Paul Trombley with Southeastern Indiana's most reliable forecast. 91 this afternoon under partly cloudy skies, northwest winds 5 to 10 miles per hour. Partly cloudy tonight, chance of thunderstorms 69. Chance of thunderstorms tomorrow, daytime highs approaching 83, more clouds and sun. Mainly clear skies Saturday with daytime highs approaching 89. 88, slight chance for storms Sunday. Currently, it's 86 degrees.
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1: I'm WRBI meteorologist Paul Trombley with Southeastern Indiana's most reliable forecast. Sunshine mixed with clouds at times this afternoon, with daytime highs approaching 91. Northwesterly winds 5 to 10 miles per hour. Partly cloudy skies again tonight. Chance of thunderstorms. Lows level off around 69. Currently 86.
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If something's going on that's important to you, WRBI wants to know about it. 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
1: ABC News, I'm Michelle Franzen. The fate of the Kennedy Center remains in limbo. President Trump returning from a North Carolina rally last night, telling ABC's Karen Travers the center will be, quote, ripped down if he's not recognized for helping the institution financially.
2: I pushed him on that. I said, are you saying if your name is not added that you are going to tear down the building? And he again repeated that point about recognition. He said, quote, I think the Trump administration should be recognized. That answer yesterday to me has already been added to a federal filing today as part of this effort to not have a demolition carried out there.
1: It comes just a day after the board voted to shutter the center for renovation, citing safety concerns after a judge blocked Trump's name from being added to the facade. More concerns over artificial intelligence emerging. Six new incidents revealed overnight in what OpenAI calls disturbing and concerning behavior of AI. On Wall Street, stocks are up. This is ABC News.
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2: I'm WRBI meteorologist Paul Trombley with Southeastern Indiana's most reliable forecast. A blend of clouds and sun this afternoon with daytime highs approaching 91. West winds 5 to 10 miles per hour. Partly cloudy skies tonight. Slight chance of thunderstorms. Lows level off around 69. Currently, it's 86 degrees.
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1: ABC News, I'm Michelle Franzen. The fate of the Kennedy Center remains in limbo. President Trump returning from a North Carolina rally last night, telling ABC's Karen Travers the center will be, quote, ripped down if he's not recognized for helping the institution financially.
2: I pushed him on that. I said, are you saying if your name is not added that you are going to tear down the building? And he again repeated that point about recognition. He said, quote, I think the Trump administration should be recognized. That answer yesterday to me has already been added to a federal filing today as part of this effort to not have a demolition carried out there.
1: It comes just a day after the board voted to shutter the center for renovation, citing safety concerns after a judge blocked Trump's name from being added to the facade. More concerns over artificial intelligence emerging. Six new incidents revealed overnight in what OpenAI calls disturbing and concerning behavior of AI. On Wall Street, stocks are up. This is ABC News. Despite historically quiet Atlantic hurricane season, emergency workers are urging residents not to let their guard down.
3: Here at the heart of the season, the Atlantic has produced five tropical storms, but none have hit the 74-mile-an-hour winds that would earn a hurricane designation. A trough of low pressure producing thunderstorms in the mid-Atlantic bears watching, but forecasters say the same El Nino wind shear that's kept the season quiet may kill that storm system as well.
1: King Charles responding to a recent memoir from Princess Diana's younger brother. In his book, Spencer recounts a conversation he had with the then Prince Charles. According to the book, Charles, according to Spencer, said, rest assured, we'll forget her soon enough.
4: The king's spokesperson swiftly responding, while we do not comment on books as a matter of principle, His Majesty is mindful that the pain of fraternal grief can cloud reason, affect judgment, and color memory in ways others do not recognize.
1: ABC's Lama Hassan, Michelle Franzen, ABC News.
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8: I'm Tom Snape in the WRBI newsroom. A teenager from Greensburg is back with her family after she was the subject of a statewide silver alert overnight. The Decatur County Sheriff's Office says 13-year-old Gabriella Garland went missing Wednesday afternoon. The alert was issued around 1:19 this morning and canceled a little over an hour later after Garland was found safe. No other information surrounding her disappearance is being released. Gavada and Taste and Wellbeing will invest $215 million to build a 78,000-square-foot liquids production facility in West Harrison. Construction is expected to begin this year, with partial operations starting in 2028 and full growth expected to create over 250 jobs by 2031. On the obituary page, former South Decatur Junior Senior High Principal John Duncan. He was the school's principal when the Cougars won the Class 1A state football championship in 1990. In addition to his career as an educator, the 88-year-old Duncan performed with the Tree County Players and served on the Greensburg-Decatur County Public Library Board. Help is coming for Dearborn County residents and businesses recovering from last month's storms and flooding. Dearborn County Emergency Management says the U.S. Small Business Administration's mobile recovery van will be parked at the Bright Lions Club until 7 this evening and again tomorrow between 9 a.m. and 6 p.m. to assist residents and businesses impacted by storm-related physical damage and economic losses. Just in time for the Tree City Fall Festival, Decatur County's Bicentennial Bison returned this week to its original grazing spot on the southeast corner of the Courthouse Square in Greensburg. The bison was part of a statewide art project celebrating Indiana's 200th birthday 10 years ago. The Bison remained in place until it was removed for repairs. Decatur County Council President Danny Peters says after he was told that if someone didn't claim the statue, it would be destroyed. Peters and fellow council member Bill Metz retrieved the statue about a year ago.
9: I called Ron Walderman. He said, bring it out. I took it out to Ryan. I said, what would you think it would cost to have it restored? He said, drop it off and get out of here. He said, I'll take care of it.
8: Peters says a bison maintenance fund has been established by Visit Greensburg Tourism. The third annual Ripley County Film Fest will take place in mid-February. The Ripley County Community Foundation says the switch to the winter months marks a new chapter for one of the county's fastest-growing arts and cultural events. The Film Fest has become a platform for filmmakers to share their stories on the big screen while inspiring new artists to explore the craft of filmmaking. The Dam Theater in Osgood and the Gibson Theater in Batesville will once again host the event. Film submissions are being taken now through December 1st. Visit the Ripley County Community Foundation's website for more details. I'm Tom Snape with news on 103.9 WRBI. 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
10: I'm WRBI meteorologist Paul Trobley with Southeastern Indiana's most reliable forecast. Sunshine mixed with clouds at times this afternoon, with daytime highs approaching 91. Winds out of the west, 5 to 10 miles per hour. Partly cloudy skies tonight. Slight chance of thunderstorms. Lows level off around 69. Cloudy skies expected tomorrow. Chance of thunderstorms. High temperatures reach up to 83. Upper 80s Saturday and Sunday, with thunderstorms possible both days. Currently 87.
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1: I'm WRBI meteorologist Paul Frobley with Southeastern Indiana's most reliable forecast. A blend of clouds and sun this afternoon with daytime highs approaching 91. West winds 5 to 10 miles per hour. Partly cloudy skies tonight. Slight chance of thunderstorms. Lows level off around 69. Right now, it's 87 degrees.
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1: ABC News, I'm Michelle Franzen. In Los Angeles, the NTSB reviewing evidence from the deadly news helicopter crash this week that killed all on board and a third person on the ground. That chopper was covering a bus and SUV crash that killed two people. The SUV driver's court appearance today postponed.
2: 36-year-old Bailey Rios was booked for murder. She allegedly drove a 2004 Ford Expedition at excessive speeds, running red lights and slamming into a Los Angeles Metro bus, killing two victims inside. Rios was due in court to face a judge on Thursday morning, but she was unable to attend the court hearing due to a medical reason. Alex Stone, ABC News, Los Angeles.
1: The ongoing war with Iran continuing, along with most shipping traffic blocked in the Strait of Hormuz. That's driving oil prices up again. A gallon of gas in the U.S., $4.45, according to Gas Buddy. On Wall Street, stocks are up this hour. Investors trying to claw back some of yesterday's sell-off after the Fed board signaled more interest rate cuts are in store this year. This is ABC News.
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2: I'm WRBI meteorologist Paul Frobley with Southeastern Indiana's most reliable forecast. A blend of clouds and sun this afternoon with daytime highs approaching 91. West winds 5 to 10 miles per hour. Partly cloudy skies tonight. Slight chance of thunderstorms. Lows level off around 69. Right now, 89.
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3: I'm Tom Snape in the WRBI newsroom. A Greensburg teen who was the subject of an overnight statewide silver alert has been located. The Decatur County Sheriff's Office says 13-year-old Gabrielle Garland was last seen around 3 p.m. Wednesday. The alert was issued at 1:19 this morning and canceled a little over an hour later, after Garland was found safe. No other information is being released. Help is on the way for Dearborn County residents and businesses recovering from last month's storms and flooding. Dearborn County Emergency Management says the U.S. Small Business Administration will deploy its mobile recovery unit to the Bright Lions Club. It'll be there till 7 o'clock this evening and tomorrow between 9 a.m. and 6 p.m. to assist residents and businesses impacted by storm-related physical damage and economic losses. Gavotte and Taste and Wellbeing will invest $215 million to build a 78,000-square-foot liquids production facility in West Harrison. Construction is expected to start this year, with partial operations beginning in 2028 and full growth expected to create over 250 jobs by 2031. The Switzerland-based leader in Taste and Wellbeing selected the Dearborn County site to expand its regional operational footprint and support the North American food and beverage industry. The third annual Ripley County Film Fest will take place February 17th through 20th. The Ripley County Community Foundation says switching the festival to the winter months marks a new chapter for one of the county's fastest-growing arts and cultural events. The Film Fest has become a platform for filmmakers to share their stories on the big screen while inspiring new artists to explore the craft of filmmaking. Two of Ripley County's historic venues, the Dam Theater in Osgood and the Gibson Theater in Batesville, will once again host the event. Film submissions are now being taken. The deadline is December 1st. You can find details on the Ripley County Community Foundation's website. Decatur County's bicentennial bison returned this week to its original grazing spot on the southeast corner of the Courthouse Square in Greensburg. The bison was part of a statewide art project celebrating Indiana's 200th birthday in 2016. All 92 counties installed decorated 5-foot-tall beasts. The Decatur County bison remained in place until it was removed for repairs.
4: It had cracks in it, and it had some scarring to it, and where it had been chipped off of it, and it had the paint was peeling off of it. So I got an email that if somebody didn't claim it, it was going to be taken someplace and destroyed.
3: Decatur County Council President Danny Peters says he and fellow council member Bill Metz retrieved the statue about a year ago. They took it to Ryan Walterman, who restored the bison to its original condition at no charge.
4: We saved it from extinction.
3: Peter says Visit Greensburg Tourism has started a non-reverting buffalo fund that will be used to pay for repairs, paint jobs, and upkeep. He adds their goal is to have it reinstalled in time for this weekend's Tree City Fall Festival. I'm Tom Snape with news on 103.9 WRBI. 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
5: I'm WRBI meteorologist Paul Trombley with Southeastern Indiana's most reliable forecast. Sunshine mixed with clouds at times this afternoon, with daytime highs approaching 91. Winds out of the west, 5 to 10 miles per hour. Partly cloudy skies tonight. Slight chance of thunderstorms. Lows level off around 69. Cloudy skies expected tomorrow. Chance of thunderstorms. High temperatures reach up to 83. Upper 80s Saturday and Sunday, with thunderstorms possible both days. Right now, 89.
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2: I'm WRBI meteorologist Paul Frobley with Southeastern Indiana's most reliable forecast. A blend of clouds and sun this afternoon with daytime highs approaching 91. West winds 5 to 10 miles per hour. Partly cloudy skies tonight. Slight chance of thunderstorms. Lows level off around 69. Right now, 89.
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1: ABC News, I'm Michelle Franzen. A notice by the White House shows President Trump has pulled the nomination of Lance Schroyer to be the next ICE director. He was facing bipartisan backlash. The former Oklahoma State police officer is a close ally to Homeland Security Secretary Mark Wayne Mullen. World leaders gathering for the annual United Nations General Assembly in New York City starting next week. Protesters will also be taking part in demonstrations. At a briefing, New York City Mayor Zoran Mamdani says the NYPD is putting extra security measures in place.
2: New Yorkers can expect to see a visible increase in officers deployed across our city, as well as a heightened police presence surrounding the United Nations building.
1: In Los Angeles, the NTSB reviewing video and audio evidence from the deadly news helicopter crash this week that killed all on board and another person on the ground. The chopper was covering a bus, an SUV crash that killed two people. The woman driver of the SUV charged. Her court date has been postponed for medical reasons. This is ABC News.
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1: I'm WRBI meteorologist Paul Frobley with Southeastern Indiana's most reliable forecast. A blend of clouds and sun this afternoon with daytime highs approaching 91. West winds 5 to 10 miles per hour. Partly cloudy skies tonight. Slight chance of thunderstorms. Lows level off around 69. Currently 86.
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0: say Narcan should still work to reverse overdoses if caught in time. Alex Stone, ABC News.
1: An investigation widening in Philadelphia, that case involving five missing women, an adult film director who died earlier, along with his son who's being questioned by police, and a trove of digital evidence and videos. Police say no charges yet. Michelle Franz and ABC.
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9: I'm Tom Snape in the WRBI newsroom. A teenager from Greensburg is back with her family after she was the subject of a statewide silver alert overnight. The Decatur County Sheriff's Office says 13-year-old Gabriella Garland went missing Wednesday afternoon. The alert was issued around 1:19 this morning and canceled a little over an hour later after Garland was found safe. No other information surrounding her disappearance is being released. Gavada and Taste and Wellbeing will invest $215 million to build a 78,000-square-foot liquids production facility in West Harrison. Construction is expected to begin this year, with partial operations starting in 2028 and full growth expected to create over 250 jobs by 2031. On the obituary page, former South Decatur Junior Senior High Principal John Duncan. He was the school's principal when the Cougars won the Class 1A State Football Championship in 1990. In addition to his career as an educator, the 88-year-old Duncan performed with the Tree County Players and served on the Greensburg-Decatur County Public Library Board. Help is coming for Dearborn County residents and businesses recovering from last month's storms and flooding. Dearborn County Emergency Management says the U.S. Small Business Administration's mobile recovery van will be parked at the Bright Lions Club until 7 this evening and again tomorrow between 9 a.m. and 6 p.m. to assist residents and businesses impacted by storm-related physical damage and economic losses. Just in time for the Tree City Fall Festival, Decatur County's Bicentennial Bison returned this week to its original grazing spot on the southeast corner of the Courthouse Square in Greensburg. The bison was part of a statewide art project celebrating Indiana's 200th birthday 10 years ago. The bison remained in place until it was removed for repairs. Decatur County Council President Danny Peters says after he was told that if someone didn't claim the statue, it would be destroyed. Peters and fellow council member Bill Metz retrieved the statue about a year ago.
10: I called Ryan Walderman. He said, bring it out. I took it out to Ryan. I said, what would you think it would cost to have it restored? He said, drop it off and get out of here. He said, I'll take care of it.
9: Peter says a bison maintenance fund has been established by Visit Greensburg Tourism. The third annual Ripley County Film Fest will take place in mid-February. The Ripley County Community Foundation says the switch to the winter months marks a new chapter for one of the county's fastest-growing arts and cultural events. The Film Fest has become a platform for filmmakers to share their stories on the big screen while inspiring new artists to explore the craft of filmmaking. The Dam Theater in Osgood and the Gibson Theater in Batesville will once again host the event. Film submissions are being taken now through December 1st. Visit the Ripley County Community Foundation's website for more details. I'm Tom Snape with news on 103.9 WRBI. 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
3: I'm WRBI meteorologist Paul Frobley with southeastern Indiana's most reliable forecast. Slight chance of thunderstorms tonight, otherwise partly cloudy skies. Lows dip down to about 69, northwesterly winds around 5 miles per hour. Chance of thunderstorms tomorrow. Daytime highs approaching 83, cloudy skies expected. Right now, it's 86 degrees.
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1: ABC News, I'm Michelle Franzen. Today, a federal judge stepping in, telling the Kennedy Board it needs to provide 30 days notice before making any changes to the Performing Arts Center, including renovation or demolition plans.
2: Despite a judge blocking President Trump from renaming the Kennedy Center after himself, Trump has threatened to stop the center's already funded renovation if his name's not plastered on the facade of the Performing Arts Center.
3: The Trump administration should certainly have recognition, because frankly, if we don't do that, it's going to close. It'll end up being ripped down.
2: The judge ordered the Trump administration to provide an update on the center's closure and emergency repairs by next week. Peter Arulambos, ABC News.
1: OpenAI sounding the alarm again on six new incidents in what it calls disturbing and concerning behavior of artificial intelligence. It includes a model of ChatGPT that proposed making up historical data. Following the Fed's interest rate hike, oil prices falling slightly, but they remain elevated due to the war with Iran. This is ABC News.
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1: ABC News, I'm Michelle Franzen. Today, a federal judge stepping in telling the Kennedy Board it needs to provide 30 days notice before making any changes to the Performing Arts Center, including renovation or demolition plans.
2: Despite a judge blocking President Trump from renaming the Kennedy Center after himself, Trump has threatened to stop the center's already funded renovation if his name's not plastered on the facade of the Performing Arts Center.
3: The Trump administration should certainly have recognition because, frankly, if we don't do that, it's going to close. It'll end up being ripped down.
2: The judge ordered the Trump administration to provide an update on the center's closure and emergency repairs by next week. Peter Harlambous, ABC News.
1: OpenAI sounding the alarm again on six new incidents in what it calls disturbing and concerning behavior of artificial intelligence. It includes a model of ChatGPT that proposed making up historical data. Following the Fed's interest rate hike, oil prices falling slightly, but they remain elevated due to the war with Iran. This is ABC News. New home construction slowing last month as mortgage rates climbed along with home prices.
4: The Census Bureau says housing starts last month were 2.6% below the seasonally adjusted rate from July and 1.2% below the figure from August of last year. But looking ahead, building permits for future construction also were off last month compared to July, but well ahead of the figure from August 2025.
1: ABC's Jim Ryan, the man who sprayed apple cider vinegar at Democratic representative Ilhan Omar during a town hall in Minneapolis back in January, was sentenced today to 14 months in federal prison. Anthony Kazmierczak reached a plea deal with prosecutors and was also sentenced by the judge to 3 years of supervised release. He's also not allowed to have contact with Representative Omar. At the time, she was not injured by the liquid and continued the town hall. I'm Michelle Franzen, ABC News.
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10: I'm Tom Snape in the WRBI newsroom. A Greensburg teen who was the subject of an overnight statewide silver alert has been located. The Decatur County Sheriff's Office says 13-year-old Gabrielle Garland was last seen around 3 p.m. Wednesday. The alert was issued at 1:19 this morning and canceled a little over an hour later after Garland was found safe. No other information is being released. Help is on the way for Dearborn County residents and businesses recovering from last month's storms and flooding. Dearborn County Emergency Management says the U.S. Small Business Administration will deploy its mobile recovery unit to the Bright Lions Club. It'll be there till 7 o'clock this evening and tomorrow between 9 a.m. and 6 p.m. to assist residents and businesses impacted by storm-related physical damage and economic losses. Gavadin Taste and Wellbeing will invest $215 million to build a 78,000-square-foot liquids production facility in West Harrison. Construction is expected to start this year with partial operations beginning in 2028 and full growth expected to create over 250 jobs by 2031. The Switzerland-based leader in Taste and Wellbeing selected the Dearborn County site to expand its regional operational footprint and support the North American food and beverage industry. The third annual Ripley County Film Fest will take place February 17th through 20th. The Ripley County Community Foundation says switching the festival to the winter months marks a new chapter for one of the county's fastest-growing arts and cultural events. The Film Fest has become a platform for filmmakers to share their stories on the big screen while inspiring new artists to explore the craft of filmmaking. Two of Ripley County's historic venues, the Dam Theater in Osgood and the Gibson Theater in Batesville, will once again host the event. Film submissions are now being taken. The deadline is December 1st. You can find details on the Ripley County Community Foundation's website. Decatur County's bicentennial bison returned this week to its original grazing spot on the southeast corner of the Courthouse Square in Greensburg. The bison was part of a statewide art project celebrating Indiana's 200th birthday in 2016. All 92 counties installed decorated 5-foot-tall beasts. The Decatur County bison remained in place until it was removed for repairs.
11: It had cracks in it, and it had some scarring to it, and where it had been chipped off of it, and it had the paint was peeling off of it. So I got an email that if somebody didn't claim it, it was going to be taken someplace and destroyed.
10: Decatur County Council President Danny Peters says he and fellow council member Bill Metz retrieved the statue about a year ago. They took it to Ryan Walterman, who restored the bison to its original condition at no charge.
11: We saved it from extinction.
10: Peters says Visit Greensburg Tourism has started a non-reverting buffalo fund that will be used to pay for repairs, paint jobs, and upkeep. He adds their goal is to have it reinstalled in time for this weekend's Tree City Fall Festival. I'm Tom Snape with news on 103.9 WRBI. 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
10: With a check of WRBI Sports, I'm Tom Snape. The Los Angeles Dodgers hammered the Cincinnati Reds 8-2 in the series finale at Great American Ballpark heard this afternoon on WRBI. With the win, the Dodgers clinched the National League Western Division title and take 3 out of 4 games in the series. Sal Stewart scored twice to account for both of Cincinnati's runs, including a solo homer in the fourth inning. Stewart now has 32 home runs and 109 RBIs. The Reds open the final home series of the season tomorrow night against the Chicago Cubs. First pitch is at 6:40. Tom Snape, WRBI Sports.
13: Grains and oil seeds mostly lower after quiet and choppy trade. This is Hoosier Ag Today's Thursday closing farm market report. Money flow went to the stock market today with long liquidation in the ag markets. Strong soybean meal helped push beans to the green for a while, but there is a lack of fresh news providing support. Dease corn ended at 5:30 and a half, down 3.75. March contract down 4.25, 5:44 and a half. Just a quarter cent lower on November beans, 13.19 3/4. Jan 13.37, down a quarter, up a half cent on the March, 13.45 3/4. December wheat down 3.75, 7.27. October live cattle week down 280 at 215.65. October lean hogs 78.90, up 22. I'm Andy Eubanks, celebrating 20 years as Indiana's most trusted voice in agriculture. We are Hoosier Ag Today.
14: I'm WRBI meteorologist Paul Frobley with Southeastern Indiana's most reliable forecast. Slight chance of thunderstorms tonight, otherwise partly cloudy skies. Lows dip down to about 69, northwesterly winds around 5 miles per hour. Chance of thunderstorms tomorrow. Daytime highs approaching 83, cloudy skies expected. Currently 88.
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0: Country, 103.9 WRBI. That is Billy Currington and Hey Girl. It's a Thursday afternoon, a late afternoon. A happy Thursday to you. Rob LaFerry in with you until 7 o'clock as we get Reds baseball out of the way this afternoon. Enjoy our time together for this final hour of afternoon and into evening time. What will the evening look like in terms of weather? We're going to find out here in just a little bit. And then we're going to get the drinking with Zach John King on Country 103.9 WRBI.
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3: I'm WRBI meteorologist Paul Frobley with Southeastern Indiana's most reliable forecast. Slight chance of thunderstorms tonight, otherwise partly cloudy skies. Lows dip down to about 69, northwesterly winds around 5 miles per hour. Chance of thunderstorms tomorrow, daytime highs approaching 83, cloudy skies expected, currently 88.
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0: Scotty McCreary, Hootie and the Blowfish. It's Bottle Rockets on Country 103.9 WRBI. Robin with you on a Thursday afternoon. If you missed out on the Daily Pod this morning, you missed out on the conversation about South Ripley Schools with Superintendent Rob Moorhead. 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The show wraps up tomorrow when Tom Snape talks to Decatur County Emergency Management Agency Director Mike Snyder. 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Coming up, national news. 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
2: ABC News, I'm Michelle Franzen. New details about the damage to U.S. military sites in the Middle East due to the war with Iran. ABC News obtaining images showing destroyed planes and other assets. ABC's Mary Bruce has details.
3: One American service member who served in this war telling us the American people are unaware of the extent of the damage that American bases are taking in. It's being kept a secret, and we're acting like it's no big deal. But you know, there are drone strikes and ballistic missile strikes actively landing on bases every day.
2: Residents in a rural area of northern Michigan being told to shelter in place following a plane crash earlier today. There are unconfirmed reports the pilot ejected before the aircraft went down. In Los Angeles, the NTSB reviewing evidence from the deadly news helicopter crash that killed all on board along with a person on the ground. That chopper was covering a bus and SUV crash that killed two people. The driver of the SUV has been charged. This is ABC News.
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1: Country 103.9 WRBI, Dustin Lynch and Easy to Love. Rob LaFerry getting ready for evening time in southeastern Indiana tonight. CMA has announced that it is presenting I Will Always Love You, a celebration of Dolly Parton. This is coming up on October 21st. It's going to be on ABC and Disney Plus. Next day streaming on Hulu. No performers have been announced yet, but this tribute to the late Dolly Parton will hail from Nashville, feature performances, archival footage, and personal stories. Ticket information and performers, those announcements will be coming out in the next couple of weeks. Should be an absolute fantastic show to pay tribute to the late and legendary Dolly Parton. Coming up before evening time, final check of afternoon weather, and then we get Tucker Wetmore on Country 103.9 WRBI.
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4: I'm WRBI meteorologist Paul Trombley with southeastern Indiana's most reliable forecast. Slight chance of thunderstorm.

0: tonight, otherwise partly cloudy skies. Lows dip down to about 69. Northwesterly winds around 5 miles per hour. Chance of thunderstorms tomorrow. Daytime highs approaching 83. Cloudy skies expected. Right now, 89.
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5: I'm Tom Snape in the WRBI newsroom. A teenager from Greensburg is back with her family after she was the subject of a statewide silver alert overnight. The Decatur County Sheriff's Office says 13-year-old Gabrielle Garland went missing Wednesday afternoon. The alert was issued around 1:19 this morning and canceled a little over an hour later after Garland was found safe. No other information surrounding her disappearance is being released. Gavada and Taste and Wellbeing will invest $215 million to build a 78,000-square-foot liquids production facility in West Harrison. Construction is expected to begin this year, with partial operations starting in 2028 and full growth expected to create over 250 jobs by 2031. On the obituary page, former South Decatur Junior Senior High Principal John Duncan. He was the school's principal when the Cougars won the Class 1A State Football Championship in 1990. In addition to his career as an educator, the 88-year-old Duncan performed with the Tree County Players and served on the Greensburg-Decatur County Public Library Board. Help is coming for Dearborn County residents and businesses recovering from last month's storms and flooding. Dearborn County Emergency Management says the U.S. Small Business Administration's mobile recovery van will be parked at the Bright Lions Club until 7 this evening and again tomorrow between 9 a.m. and 6 p.m. to assist residents and businesses impacted by storm-related physical damage and economic losses. Just in time for the Tree City Fall Festival, Decatur County's Bicentennial Bison returned this week to its original grazing spot on the southeast corner of the Courthouse Square in Greensburg. The bison was part of a statewide art project celebrating Indiana's 200th birthday 10 years ago. The bison remained in place until it was removed for repairs. Decatur County Council President Danny Peters says after he was told that if someone didn't claim the statue, it would be destroyed. Peters and fellow council member Bill Metz retrieved the statue about a year ago.
6: I called Ron Walderman. He said, bring it out. I took it out to Ryan. I said, what would you think it would cost to have it restored? He said, drop it off and get out of here. He said, I'll take care of it.
5: Peters says a bison maintenance fund has been established by Visit Greensburg Tourism. The third annual Ripley County Film Fest will take place in mid-February. The Ripley County Community Foundation says the switch to the winter months marks a new chapter for one of the county's fastest-growing arts and cultural events. The Film Fest has become a platform for filmmakers to share their stories on the big screen while inspiring new artists to explore the craft of filmmaking. The Dam Theater in Osgood and the Gibson Theater in Batesville will once again host the event. Film submissions are being taken now through December 1st. Visit the Ripley County Community Foundation's website for more details. I'm Tom Snape with news on 103.9 WRBI. 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
8: With a check of WRBI Sports, I'm Tom Snape. The Los Angeles Dodgers hammered the Cincinnati Reds 8-2 in the series finale at Great American Ballpark heard this afternoon on WRBI. With the win, the Dodgers clinched the National League Western Division title and take 3 out of 4 games in the series. Sal Stewart scored twice to account for both of Cincinnati's runs, including a solo homer in the fourth inning. Stewart now has 32 home runs.

0: and 109 RBIs. The Reds open the final home series of the season tomorrow night against the Chicago Cubs. First pitch is at 6:40. Tom Snape, WRBI Sports.
1: From ABC News, Wall Street Now. Stocks shook off losses from earlier in the week, rising on easing pressure in the bond market and falling oil prices. The Dow added 317 points. The NASDAQ gained 439, or 1.6%. The S&P rose 85. The price for a barrel of Brent crude oil slid 1%, settling at $104. That helped pull yields lower in the bond market and remove some pressure on stocks. Stocks in the AI industry also rebounded from Monday's slide. NVIDIA added 2%. Advanced Micro Devices rose 6%. Home generator supplier Generac rose 18% after signing a deal to provide Amazon with backup generators for the behemoth's data centers. Pepsi is joining the Bills Mafia, launching a limited edition commemorative can at the team's first regular season game at Highmark Stadium. It features quarterback Josh Allen's signature and the team's Believe rallying cry. Michelle Franzen, ABC News.
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3: Visitation for 82-year-old Ray Owens, formerly of Decatur County, will be held Friday from 4 to 8 p.m. at Bass and Gasper Funeral Home in Westport. He is survived by his wife, Judy, two daughters, five grandchildren, two great-grandchildren, and one sister. Memorial contributions may be made to the Lutz Volunteer Fire Department or the American Cancer Society. Those were funeral arrangements for Ray Owens. Funeral services for 82-year-old Joe Neihart, formerly of Milan, will be held Monday at 10:30 a.m. at Laws Carmore Funeral Home in Milan. A celebration of life will take place Monday from 9:30 a.m. until time of service. He is survived by his wife, Beverly, three daughters, five grandchildren, one sister, and numerous nieces and nephews. Memorial contributions may be made to Milan First Baptist Church, Star Lodge 225 FNAM in Orland, Indiana, Order of Eastern Star, Chapter 33 in Versailles, Phi Kappa Tau National Foundation in Oxford, Ohio, or by performing an act of kindness in his honor. Those were funeral arrangements for Joe Neihart.
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5: I'm WRBI meteorologist Paul Trombley with southeastern Indiana's most reliable forecast. Slight chance of thunderstorms tonight, otherwise partly cloudy skies. Lows dip down to about 69, northwesterly winds around 5 miles per hour. Chance of thunderstorms tomorrow. Daytime highs approaching 83, cloudy skies expected. Right now, 89.
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0: Country 103.9 WRBI, Luke Combs and a Beat by You. Rob LeFerre officially wishing you a good evening on this Thursday night. Reds played this afternoon, so the Reds are off tonight and more than likely will miss out on tomorrow's broadcast as the Reds begin a home series with the Chicago Cubs. 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Saturday airtime 6:10. 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So we've got the Reds, but we've also got high school football on the Sports Voice Country, 103.9 WRBI.
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3: I'm WRBI meteorologist Paul Frobley with Southeastern Indiana's most reliable forecast. Slight chance of thunderstorms tonight, otherwise partly cloudy skies. Lows dip down to about 69, northwesterly winds around 5 miles per hour. Chance of thunderstorms tomorrow, daytime highs approaching 83, cloudy skies expected. Right now, 89.
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0: Russell Dickerson, God Gave Me a Girl on Country 103.9 WRBI, hanging out with Rob, taking a look at country music news today. We are anticipating next week the release of Kenny Chesney's new album called Silver Sands Marina. He was on the Today Show this morning on NBC to promote the new album, plus be promoting his next year stadium tour called the Original Vibe Room Tour, 19 stops. We talked about this yesterday. It also includes Sheryl Crow and Eric Church. Speaking of Kenny Chesney, he is coming up with Carry On. It's after national news on WRBI.
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2: 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A plane crash in northern Michigan.

0: under investigation. The Texas Military Department confirms it was an Air National Guard F-16 that went down during a training exercise. The pilot ejected safely. A federal judge has ordered the Kennedy Center to provide 30 days' notice before making any changes to the building. That includes demolishing it. President Trump earlier told ABC News the center will be ripped down if he doesn't get credit. Here's ABC's Mary Bruce.
1: He is adamant that he should be recognized for helping the institution financially, and it comes just a day after the board voted to immediately close the center for renovation, citing safety concerns after a judge blocked them from adding Trump's name to the building.
0: In Los Angeles, the woman driving the SUV that crashed into a bus this week, killing two people, is facing charges. Her court date postponed due to medical reasons. Tonight, a vigil will be held for the victims of the bus crash, along with the news helicopter that crashed and killed two on board and another person on the ground. This is ABC News.
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0: Ella Langley and some Be Her on a Thursday night. Country 103.9 WRBI. Rob LeFerrie getting ready for the 6 o'clock hour. And just like that, it's about to be my final hour with you on a Thursday before saying farewell. Before we say goodbye, we've got country music history to be taking a look at. A lot of Grand Ole Opry history today. So be tuned in to hear the news. And then, before that, to get to 6 o'clock, we'll take you there with weather in Hudson Westbrook. 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
3: I'm WRBI meteorologist Paul Trombley with Southeastern Indiana's most reliable forecast. Slight chance of thunderstorms tonight, otherwise partly cloudy skies. Lows dip down to about 69, northwesterly winds around 5 miles per hour. Chance of thunderstorms tomorrow. Daytime highs approaching 83, cloudy skies expected. Right now, 90.
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1: ABC News, I'm Michelle Franzen. A plane crash in northern Michigan under investigation. The Texas Military Department confirms it was an Air National Guard F-16 that went down during a training exercise. The pilot ejected safely. A federal judge has ordered the Kennedy Center to provide 30 days notice before making any changes to the building. That includes demolishing it. President Trump earlier told ABC News the center will be ripped down if he doesn't get credit. Here's ABC's Mary Bruce.
2: He is adamant that he should be recognized for helping the institution financially. And it comes just a day after the board voted to immediately close the center for renovation, citing safety concerns after a judge blocked them from adding Trump's name to the building.
1: In Los Angeles, the woman driving the SUV that crashed into a bus this week, killing two people, is facing charges. Her court date postponed due to medical reasons. Tonight, a vigil will be held for the victims of the bus crash, along with the news helicopter that crashed and killed two on board and another person on the ground. This is ABC News. A gruesome investigation widening in Philadelphia. The case involves five missing women, an adult film director who's since died, his son questioned by police, along with a trove of digital evidence and videos dating back nearly a decade.
3: Among the videos, authorities say they've identified two other missing women, Gabrielle Amorando and Mary Bell Freeses, who disappeared 6 years apart, their bodies never found. In the family of Nicole Fusaro, one of the five missing women who was 27 when she disappeared in 2018, telling our Philadelphia station WPVI, Nicole was a beautiful, kind-hearted woman who deserves so much better than what happened to her.
1: ABC's Morgan Norwood. Police say no charges have been filed yet. The State Department confirming that it's approved travel visas for a core delegation from Iran to participate in the annual UN General Assembly in New York City that gets underway next week. I'm Michelle Franzen, ABC News.
4: Man, I love this place. I've been surfing here since I was a kid. Now, seeing my grandson out on the water, it means everything to me. Watching him and taking in the blue waves, the sea breeze, the blurry horizon.
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7: I'm Tom Snape in the WRBI newsroom. A Greensburg teen who was the subject of an overnight statewide silver alert has been located. The Decatur County Sheriff's Office says 13-year-old Gabrielle Garland was last seen around 3 p.m. Wednesday. The alert was issued at 1:19 this morning and canceled a little over an hour later after Garland was found safe. No other information is being released. Help is on the way for Dearborn County residents and businesses recovering from last month's storms and flooding. Dearborn County Emergency Management says the U.S. Small Business Administration will deploy its mobile recovery unit to the Bright Lions Club. It'll be there till 7 o'clock this evening and tomorrow between 9 a.m. and 6 p.m. to assist residents and businesses impacted by storm-related physical damage and economic losses. Gavadin Taste and Wellbeing will invest $215 million to build a 78,000-square-foot liquids production facility in West Harrison. Construction is expected to start this year with partial operations beginning in 2028 and full growth expected to create over 250 jobs by 2031. The Switzerland-based leader in Taste and Wellbeing selected the Dearborn County site to expand its regional operational footprint and support the North American food and beverage industry.

0: The 3rd Annual Ripley County Film Fest will take place February 17th through 20th. Ripley County Community Foundation says switching the festival to the winter months marks a new chapter for one of the county's fastest-growing arts and cultural events. The Film Fest has become a platform for filmmakers to share their stories on the big screen while inspiring new artists to explore the craft of filmmaking. Two of Ripley County's historic venues, the Dam Theater in Osgood and the Gibson Theater in Batesville, will once again host the event. Film submissions are now being taken. The deadline is December 1st. You can find details on the Ripley County Community Foundation's website. Decatur County's bicentennial bison returned this week to its original grazing spot on the southeast corner of the Courthouse Square in Greensburg. The bison was part of a statewide art project celebrating Indiana's 200th birthday in 2016. All 92 counties installed decorated 5-foot-tall beasts. The Decatur County bison remained in place until it was removed for repairs.
1: It had cracks in it, and it had some scarring to it, and where it had been chipped off of it, and it had the paint was peeling off of it. So I got an email that if somebody didn't claim it, it was going to be taken someplace and destroyed.
0: Decatur County Council President Danny Peters says he and fellow council member Bill Metz retrieved the statue about a year ago. They took it to Ryan Walterman, who restored the bison to its original condition at no charge.
1: We saved it from extinction.
0: Peters says Visit Greensburg Tourism has started a non-reverting buffalo fund that will be used to pay for repairs, paint jobs, and upkeep. He adds their goal is to have it reinstalled in time for this weekend's Tree City Fall Festival. I'm Tom Snape with news on 103.9 WRBI. 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
3: 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The Los Angeles Dodgers hammered the Cincinnati Reds 8-2 in the series finale at Great American Ballpark heard this afternoon on WRBI. With the win, the Dodgers clinched the National League Western Division title and take 3 out of 4 games in the series. Sal Stewart scored twice to account for both of Cincinnati's runs, including a solo homer in the 4th inning. Stewart now has 32 home runs and 109 RBIs. The Reds open the final home series of the season tomorrow night against the Chicago Cubs. 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
4: I'm WRBI meteorologist Paul Trombley with Southeastern Indiana's most reliable forecast. Slight chance of thunderstorms tonight, otherwise partly cloudy skies. Lows dip down to about 69, northwesterly winds around 5 miles per hour. Chance of thunderstorms tomorrow. Daytime highs approaching 83, cloudy skies expected. Right now, 90.
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0: say so. 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Don't forget, on Saturday morning, it's a new episode of Weekend in the Country from 6 a.m. until 8. This weekend, looking forward to it, as Craig Orndorff features the top songs in the land from this very weekend back in 1987. 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
3: I'm WRBI meteorologist Megan Mulford with Southeastern Indiana's most reliable forecast. Partly cloudy skies tonight with a slight chance for storms. Lows level off around 69. Winds out of the northwest at around 5 miles an hour. Chance for storms tomorrow. Highs around 83. Cloudy skies expected. Right now, 90.
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0: Josh Ross and Hate How You Look on Country 103.9 WRBI, Rob LeFerrian Studio on a Thursday night. Time to take a look at country music history. September 17th, 1923, Hank Williams Sr. is born in Mount Olive, Alabama. 1960, Loretta Lynn makes her debut at the Grand Ole Opry. 1977, Reba McEntire makes her Opry debut. 1983, Hank Williams Jr.'s first greatest hits album is released. 2009, Carrie Underwood inducted into the Oklahoma Music Hall of Fame. And 1 year ago today, Steve Earle becomes a member of the Grand Ole Opry. That's country music history for your September 17th on Country 103.9 WRBI.
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2: ABC News, I'm Michelle Franzen. In Los Angeles, the NTSB is reviewing evidence from this week's helicopter crash that killed all on board and a third person on the ground. The news chopper was covering a bus and SUV crash that killed two people. The SUV driver now facing charges. ABC's Alex Stone has more.
3: 36-year-old Bailey Rios was booked for murder. She allegedly drove a 2004 Ford Expedition at excessive speeds, running red lights and slamming into a Los Angeles Metro bus, killing two victims inside. Rios was due in court to face a judge on Thursday morning, but she was unable to attend the court hearing due to a medical reason.
2: A vigil taking place tonight for the victims killed in both incidents. A plane crash in northern Michigan remains under investigation. The Texas Military Department confirms an F-16 went down during a training exercise. The pilot ejected safely. And a notice by the White House shows President Trump pulled the nomination of Lance Schroyer to be the next ICE director. This is ABC News.
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0: Country 103.9 WRBI, Mitchell Tenpenny and Drunk Me. I'm Rob LaFerry. That's going to do it for me here on this Thursday night. Come back and do it all over again tomorrow, beginning at 3 o'clock and going until 7. 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
4: I'm WRBI meteorologist Megan Mulford with Southeastern Indiana's most reliable forecast. Partly cloudy skies tonight with a slight chance for storms. Lows level off around 69. Winds out of the northwest at around 5 miles an hour. Chance for storms tomorrow. Highs around 83. Cloudy skies expected. Right now, 90.
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1: ABC News, I'm Michelle Franzen. In Los Angeles, the NTSB is reviewing evidence from this week's helicopter crash that killed all on board and a third person on the ground. The news chopper was covering a bus and SUV crash that killed two people. The SUV driver now facing charges. ABC's Alex Stone has more.
2: 36-year-old Bailey Rios was booked for murder. She allegedly drove a 2004 Ford Expedition at excessive speeds, running red lights and slamming into a Los Angeles Metro bus, killing two victims inside. Rios was due in court to face a judge on Thursday morning, but she was unable to attend the court hearing due to a medical reason.
1: A vigil taking place tonight for the victims killed in both incidents. A plane crash in northern Michigan remains under investigation. The Texas Military Department confirms an F-16 went down during a training exercise. The pilot ejected safely. And a notice by the White House shows President Trump pulled the nomination of Lance Schroyer to be the next ICE director. This is ABC News. The rise in measles cases nationwide continues. Pennsylvania seeing an uptick in the state's outbreak with 38 new cases since Monday and logging four deaths. Health officials urging people to get vaccinated. Here's ABC's Stephanie Ramos.
3: The CDC says the last time the United States reported four measles deaths in a single year was 1992. The state says it conducted detailed investigations into these latest deaths, and health officials continue to emphasize vaccination as the best protection, adding that two doses of the MMR vaccine are 97% effective against measles.
1: HHS Secretary Robert F. Kennedy Jr. today delivered the keynote address at the Children's Health Defense Annual Conference, the group he founded years ago that is known for being anti-vaccine. Russia carried out fresh missile attacks in Ukraine's capital today. At least 20 people, officials say, have been hurt. The attacks come as Ukraine says they need more air defense missiles, including from the U.S. Michelle Franzen, ABC News.
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9: I'm WRBI meteorologist Megan Mulford with southeastern Indiana's most reliable forecast. Slight chance for storms tonight, otherwise partly cloudy skies. Lows dip down to about 69. Winds out of the northwest at around 5 miles an hour. Cloudy skies tomorrow, chance for storms. Daytime highs approaching 83. Currently, it's 90 degrees.
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2: Well, coming up, if you enjoy a good pumpkin spice latte, and this is the season for it, well, you might be in the minority, believe it or not, because other drinks are starting to take its place. We're going to talk about that coming up in just a few minutes. Stick around. Hi, I'm Terry Dean on the Terry Dean Program. Also on today's show, we'll talk about those who are offended easily and those who don't care about offending. Also, we'll talk about the energy wall that we hit at just before 3 p.m. every day. 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
2: I'm WRBI meteorologist Megan Mulford with Southeastern Indiana's most reliable forecast. Slight chance for storms tonight, otherwise partly cloudy skies. Lows dip down to about 69. Winds out of the northwest at around 5 miles an hour. Cloudy skies tomorrow, chance for storms. Daytime highs approaching 83. Currently, it's 90 degrees.
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2: Scientists have been looking into the exact moment that the American dream officially dies every single day, and that is at 2:48 p.m., and that's the precise minute the average person hits the immovable wall of exhaustion. It's not 2:45. It's not 3 p.m. It is 2:48. It's that time where the afternoon where your eyes glaze over, your keyboard suddenly looks like a soft pillow, and you spend 20 minutes staring at an unread email, wondering if you actually need your health insurance. And get this, 21% of people say that they hit the wall before noon. So what happens to productivity then? Oh, man. Just thinking about it makes me tired. Ugh, I think I need to take a nap. Is it 2:48 already?
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6: I'm WRBI meteorologist Megan Mulford with Southeastern Indiana's most reliable forecast. Lows level off around 69. Tonight, under mainly cloudy skies with a slight chance for storms. Northwesterly winds at around 5 miles an hour. Chance for storms tomorrow. Daytime highs approaching 83. Overcast skies. Right now, it's 89 degrees.
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